0: scheduled to play tonight. Reports say President Trump had contacted FIFA officials and pressed for that decision. The winner of tonight's match faces Spain on Friday in Los Angeles. Nearly 60 million people in the American Northeast, Mid-Atlantic, and Southern New England are bracing for a life-threatening flash flood threat. Forecasters say heavy rains and thunderstorms have created prime conditions for flash flooding, and more rounds of rain are expected to soak the region through tonight. The Fox Forecast Center says the downpours could produce rainfall rates of 2 to 3 inches an hour. Americans are headed home after the 4th of July holiday weekend. Maggie Vespa reports from Chicago's O'Hare Airport, where security checkpoint lines have been especially long.
1: TSA warning that this would be a super busy day. This is supposed to be the busiest July 4th travel weekend in close to 15 years at America's airports.
0: And she says big crowds are not the only thing slowing down air travelers.
1: We have the added layer of severe storms and possible flooding out east. That could throw a wrench into things, making delays and cancellations soar. They're already soaring well past the 1,000 mark nationwide.
0: AAA estimates more than 72 million Americans traveled 50 miles or more for this year's Independence Day holiday period. The Dow Jones Industrial Average closed at a record high today to start the week, topping 53,000 for the first time ever to end today's session. The Dow gained 155 points. The S&P 500 added 54 points. Tech shares rallied. The Nasdaq gained 288 points. Shares in Dell Computers jumped by 4% after President Trump promoted its computers after ringing the opening bell from the Oval Office. Scott Carr, NBC News Radio.
2: Rocky Mountain News Network, I'm Teresa Taylor. The 2026 Colorado wildfire season has seen extreme activity led by the massive Aspen Acres fire southwest of Pueblo. Spanning almost 87,000 acres across Custer and Pueblo counties, it stands as the state's largest blaze this season and is currently 13% contained. Further west, the lightning caused Ferris Fire in Montezuma and Dolores counties has grown to 38,000 acres with 9% containment. The Gold Mountain Fire remains at 0% containment across 24,000 acres. And the Snyder Mesa Fire has now reached 95% containment. Meanwhile, the nonprofit Colorado Horse Rescue is actively promoting its evacuation tool, Horse Alert, to help residents protect their animals. Described as an Uber for horses, the text-based service matches owners who need help evacuating equine animals like horses, donkeys, and mules with nearby volunteer drivers who have trailers. I'm Teresa Taylor.
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0: Hey, good evening. Jake Jones here. I got a quick look at your local Four Corners forecast and looking at partly cloudy conditions tonight with low down about 52 degrees. Now, tomorrow on a Tuesday, about a 30% shot here in Durango, some afternoon showers. Should be mostly sunshine though, with highs up to about 92. And Pagosa Springs getting up to about 89 on your Tuesday. Cortez, 94. Aztec, Farmington, about 96 tomorrow. And Silverton, up to about 74. 70% chance of good rains up in the high country, about a 30% shot over in Pagosa Springs.
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0: Good evening, Jake Jones here. I got a quick look at your local Four Corners forecast and looking at partly cloudy conditions tonight with a low down about 52 degrees. Now tomorrow on a Tuesday, about a 30% shot here in Durango, some afternoon showers. Should be mostly sunshine though, with highs up to about 92. And Pagosa Springs getting up to about 89 on your Tuesday, Cortez 94, Aztec Farmington about 96 tomorrow, and Silverton up to about 74, 70% chance of good rains up in the high country, about a 30% shot over in Pagosa Springs.
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0: 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And we are located at 190 Turner Drive, Unit G in Bodo Park, Durango. 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

0: ABC News Radio, I'm Scott Carr. One of the biggest matches ever for the U.S. men's soccer team is underway. They're facing Belgium, looking to advance to the World Cup's quarterfinals for the first time since 2002. This as star U.S. striker Flo Balogun had his red card ban suspended, allowing him to play tonight. The winner of tonight's match faces Spain on Friday in Los Angeles. Flash flood warnings are in effect for millions across the Northeast, Mid-Atlantic, and Southern New England. NBC's Aaron McLaughlin reports heavy rain and thunderstorms over the holiday weekend have created prime conditions for flash flooding.
1: With ground stops and mounting delays across the country. The big problem, rain, and a lot of it. New York City officials warning heavy downpours could dump 2 to 3 inches of rain per hour.
0: She reports a level 3 out of 4 risk of flash flooding for New York City, Long Island, coastal Connecticut, Rhode Island, and southeastern Massachusetts.
1: With 61 million people across 10 states waking up under a flood alert. The severe storms capping off a weekend of Independence Day celebrations.
0: And the extreme heat that's been gripping half of the nation is being blamed for at least 25 deaths. More than 150 million Americans across the eastern U.S. were subjected to record-setting heat on the 4th of July, with heat alerts issued from the Midwest to the Deep South and the Northeast. Israeli Prime Minister Benjamin Netanyahu's pushing back on Vice President Vance's remarks regarding Israeli officials' criticism of the Trump administration's peace deal with Iran. Last month, Vance warned that Israel should refrain from attacking the only powerful ally it has, in his words. But according to Prime Minister Netanyahu, his nation has many, many friends. Several Americans are advancing to the next round after the seventh day at Wimbledon. Taylor Fritz collected a straight set victory over Alexander Bublik in the fourth round of men's singles. Scott Carr, NBC News Radio.
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0: good evening. Jake Jones here. I got a quick look at your local Four Corners forecast and looking at partly cloudy conditions tonight with low down about 52 degrees. Now tomorrow on a Tuesday, about a 30% shot here in Durango, some afternoon showers. Should be mostly sunshine though, with highs up to about 92. And Pagosa Springs getting up to about 89 on your Tuesday. Cortez, 94. Aztec Farmington about 96 tomorrow. And Silverton up to about 74. 70% chance of good rains up in the high country, about a 30% shot over in Pagosa Springs.
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0: ABC News Radio. I'm Scott Carr. One of the biggest matches ever for the U.S. men's soccer team is underway. The U.S. is taking on Belgium, looking to advance to the World Cup's quarterfinals for the first time since 2002. Star striker for the U.S., Flo Balogun, starting after he had his red card ban suspended, allowing him to play tonight. The winner of tonight's match faces Spain on Friday in Los Angeles. Sports betting outlets are seeing record action with the FIFA World Cup. Fox News reports analysts have estimated worldwide wagers have reached $50 billion. They report here in the U.S., Americans are expected to wager more than $3 billion on the matches. Several deaths are being blamed on the extreme heat that gripped half of the nation over the 4th of July weekend. More than 150 million Americans in the eastern U.S. largely were subjected to record-setting heat. Heat alerts had been issued from the Midwest to the Deep South and to the Northeast. Now state officials in New Jersey have raised the heat-related death toll there to 29.
1: That update from state officials Monday. Officials say most of the deaths happened in central and north Jersey. The ages of victims range from the mid-30s into the 80s. Health Commissioner Raynard Washington said many of the victims from the 100-degree days last week were found in homes with no air conditioning. It's not clear if those homes lost power or just had no AC. Autopsies are still being performed on victims, so the numbers and the analysis may change. I'm Andrew Whitman.
0: NATO leaders are gathering in Turkey this week for a summit as the Trump administration continues to scrutinize the transatlantic alliance. The NATO summit kicks off Tuesday in Ankara, where European leaders are bracing for a future in which the U.S. plays a smaller role in security and defense. The ongoing Russia-Ukraine war is also expected to be in focus. President Trump scheduled to meet Wednesday with Ukrainian President Volodymyr Zelensky on the sidelines of the summit. Scott Carr, NBC News Radio.
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0: Good evening, Jake Jones here. I got a quick look at your local Four Corners forecast and looking at partly cloudy conditions tonight with low down about 52 degrees. Now tomorrow on a Tuesday, about a 30% shot here in Durango, some afternoon showers. Should be mostly sunshine though, with highs up to about 92. And Pagosa Springs getting up to about 89 on your Tuesday, Cortez 94, Aztec Farmington about 96 tomorrow, and Silverton up to about 74, 70% chance of good rains up in the high country, about a 30% shot over in Pagosa Springs.
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0: 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And we are located at 190 Turner Drive, Unit G in Bodo Park, Durango. 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

0: That's what I got in there, dear. But you're doing a mess, you know.
1: Cindy, Mama, you understand that?
2: No.
1: Well, like, I don't understand how you can, because, like, I've been to, you know, Paris, Beirut, you know, I've been to Iraq, Iran, Eurasia, you know, I speak very, very, fluent Spanish. Todo está bien chévere. You understand that?
2: Bien chévere.
1: Chévere.
2: Bien chévere.
1: Is that right, Mama? Yeah, because I got my shaking room.

0: NBC News Radio, I'm Scott Carr. The United States men's soccer team's hopes of winning the World Cup have been dashed. The U.S. was defeated by Belgium 4-1. The matchup, one of the biggest ever for the U.S., as they'd hoped to advance to the World Cup quarterfinals for the first time since 2002. The American team gave up a goal less than 10 minutes into the match, but Malik Tillman scored his second free kick of the tournament to tie things up in the 31st minute. The U.S. allowed a goal just 61 seconds afterward, and a horrible misplay by goalkeeper Matt Fries spotted Belgium a 3-1 lead and effectively ended the game. Iran's military has fired at least two missiles at commercial vessels moving through the Strait of Hormuz. Two U.S. officials cited by Axios say it happened Monday night. The reported strikes jeopardize a memo of understanding signed less than 3 weeks ago in which Iran agreed to stop attacks in the strait. Some big changes are in the works for Microsoft's Xbox division. Brad Ford has that.
1: Microsoft's Xbox unit's been struggling. 3,200 jobs will be cut. It's part of a broader push by Microsoft to lower its labor costs. This follows voluntary buyouts the company started offering employees in May. 1,600 positions will be cut now, while the other jobs will be cut as four game development studios leave the Xbox unit. In all, 4,800 jobs are being eliminated. I'm Brad Ford.
0: NATO leaders will gather in Turkey this week for a summit as the Trump administration continues to scrutinize the transatlantic alliance. The summit kicks off Tuesday in Ankara, where European leaders are bracing for a future in which the U.S. plays a smaller role in security and defense. Also expected to be in focus is the ongoing Russia-Ukraine war. President Trump is scheduled to meet Wednesday with Ukrainian President Volodymyr Zelensky on the sidelines of the summit. Scott Carr, NBC News Radio.
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0: Jake Jones here. I got a quick look at your local Four Corners forecast. And looking at partly cloudy conditions tonight with low down about 52 degrees. Now tomorrow on a Tuesday, about a 30% shot here in Durango, some afternoon showers. Should be mostly sunshine though, with highs up to about 92. And Pagosa Springs getting up to about 89 on your Tuesday. Cortez, 94. Aztec, Farmington, about 96 tomorrow. And Silverton, up to about 74. 70% chance of good rains up in the high country, about a 30% shot over in Pagosa Springs.
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0: 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This is it. Over the hill.
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If you enjoy playing any of our on-air contests, here are a few contest rules. Only one winner is allowed per month per household. Prizes are only valid for 30 days after you win them and must be picked up at the station. And we are located at 190 Turner Drive, Unit G in Bodo Park, Durango. However, some age restrictions do apply. 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

0: NBC News Radio, I'm Scott Carr. The United States World Cup run is over. The team crashed out of the round of 16 against Belgium following a 4-1 loss from Seattle. America conceded a goal less than 10 minutes into the match, though Malik Tillman scored his second free kick of the tournament to tie things up in the 31st minute. A misplay by goalkeeper Matt Fries meant Belgium spotted a 3-1 lead that effectively ended the game. The U.S. still hasn't made the quarterfinals of the World Cup since 2002. NATO leaders gather in Turkey this week for a summit as the Trump administration continues to scrutinize the transatlantic alliance. The summit kicks off Tuesday in Ankara, where European leaders are bracing for a future in which the U.S. plays a smaller role in security and defense. Also expected to be in focus is the ongoing Russia-Ukraine war. Several deaths are being blamed on the extreme heat that hit the eastern half of the nation, mostly over the 4th of July weekend. More than 150 million Americans across the eastern U.S. saw record-setting heat. In New Jersey, state officials there have raised the heat-related death toll to 29.
1: That update from state officials Monday. Officials say most of the deaths happened in central and north Jersey. The ages of victims range from the mid-30s into the 80s. Health Commissioner Raynard Washington said many of the victims from the 100-degree days last week were found in homes with no air conditioning. It's not clear if those homes lost power or just had no AC. I'm Andrew Whitman.
0: New travel trends appear to be redefining when airlines' big moneymaker months will be. Reports say the changing airline landscape comes as more travelers are choosing to fly in the fall. And it comes as this year's jump in fuel is expected to take a $100 billion bite out of the industry profits. That from the International Air Transport Association, who say it's crucial for the industry to maximize on travel trends that attract high-spending customers. Scott Carr, NBC News Radio.
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0: Good evening, Jake Jones here. I got a quick look at your local Four Corners forecast and looking at partly cloudy conditions tonight with a low down about 52 degrees. Now tomorrow on a Tuesday, about a 30% shot here in Durango, some afternoon showers. Should be mostly sunshine though with highs up to about 92. And Pagosa Springs getting up to about 89 on your Tuesday. Cortez 94. Aztec Farmington about 96 tomorrow. And Silverton up to about 74. 70% chance of good rains up in the high country, about a 30% shot over in Pagosa Springs.
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the cameraman. And we could have some. And he's up there. What's that? Hawaiian noises. He's banging on them bundles like a chimp.

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0: I've got you for the rest of your natural born life if you don't watch your step. 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

0: 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If you enjoy playing any of our on-air contests, here are a few contest rules. 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And we are located at 190 Turner Drive, Unit G in Bodo Park, Durango. However, some age restrictions do apply. 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
1: NBC News Radio, I'm Tammy Trujillo. Two more countries are punching their tickets to the World Cup quarterfinal round. Spain edged past rival Portugal 1-0, but the United States World Cup run is over. The team crashed out of the round of 16 against Belgium following a 4-1 loss in Seattle. Scott Carr has the details.
2: The American team gave up a goal less than 10 minutes into the match. Though Malik Tillman scored his second free kick of the tournament to tie things up in the 31st minute, the U.S. then allowed a goal just 61 seconds afterward, and a horrible misplay by goalkeeper Matt Fries spotted Belgium a 3-1 lead, effectively ending the game. The U.S. still hasn't made the quarterfinals of the World Cup since 2002. I'm Scott Carr.
1: Democrats are starting to distance themselves from Maine Senate candidate Graham Platner after a sexual assault allegation was made against him. In a report by Politico, a woman who dated Platner accused him of forcing her to have sex with him almost 5 years ago, despite repeated objections.
3: Any accusation of non-consensual behavior is categorically false.
1: Platner's denied the new allegation, but in a video he says he's, quote, taking time to reflect on the best path forward with his candidacy. Congressman Ro Khanna of California and Senator Ruben Gallego of Arizona announced they're withdrawing their endorsements, with Khanna saying that Platner should drop out of the race. Cuba's national electric grid has reportedly collapsed. That's according to multiple reports which cite the country's grid operator. Some 10 million people are without power on the island nation. It comes as Cuba has dealt with days-long power outages due to a degraded grid and an oil blockade imposed by the U.S. that has cut off its fuel supply. There's another chance to win more than $500 million in the Mega Millions jackpot coming up on Tuesday. There was no grand prize winner on Friday night, so Tuesday's drawing will be worth at least $576 million. The cash option on that works out to just shy of $254 million. 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

0: Good evening, Jake Jones here. I got a quick look at your local Four Corners forecast and looking at partly cloudy conditions tonight with low down about 52 degrees. Now tomorrow on a Tuesday, about a 30% shot here in Durango, some afternoon showers. Should be mostly sunshine though, with highs up to about 92. And Pagosa Springs getting up to about 89 on your Tuesday. Cortez, 94. Aztec, Farmington, about 96 tomorrow. And Silverton, up to about 74. 70% chance of good rains up in the high country, about a 30% shot over in Pagosa Springs.
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And we are located at 190 Turner Drive, Unit G in Bodo Park, Durango. However, some age restrictions do apply. 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

0: NBC News Radio, I'm Tammy Trujillo. Israeli Prime Minister Benjamin Netanyahu is pushing back on Vice President Vance's remarks about Israeli officials' criticism of the Trump administration's peace deal with Iran. Scott Carr reports.
1: Last month, the vice president warned that Israel should refrain from attacking the only powerful ally it has, in his words. But according to Prime Minister Netanyahu, his nation has many, many friends. In responding to Vance's remarks, Netanyahu also touted Israel's cyber and technological capabilities. And he said he respects the vice president and that they have a very good relationship, but it doesn't mean they always agree. I'm Scott Carr in Washington.
0: Iran's military has fired at least two missiles at commercial vessels moving through the Strait of Hormuz on Monday night. That's according to two U.S. officials cited by Axios. The reported strikes jeopardize that memorandum of understanding signed less than 3 weeks ago in which Iran agreed to stop attacks in the strait. President Trump's new investment accounts for children are officially up and running. Speaking from the Oval Office on Monday, Trump said the accounts are absolutely incredible for children. He also said the accounts will help children become very wealthy people. Trump rang the opening bell from the Oval Office as he hosted officials from the New York Stock Exchange and NASDAQ to commemorate the launch. The Treasury Department introduced the Trump accounts on July 4th, enabling contributions and providing an updated app for parents to fund accounts and access financial education tools. The United States World Cup run has ended. The team crashed out of the round of 16 against Belgium following a 4-1 loss in Seattle. America conceded a goal less than 10 minutes into the match, but Malik Tillman scored his second free kick of the tournament to tie things up in the 31st minute. The U.S. then allowed a goal just 61 seconds afterward, and a horrible misplay by goalkeeper Matt Fries spotted Belgium a 3-1 lead and effectively ended the game. The U.S. has not made the quarterfinals of the World Cup now since 2002. 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

0: clouds here. I got a quick look at your local Four Corners forecast. And looking at partly cloudy conditions tonight with a low down about 52 degrees. Now tomorrow on a Tuesday, about a 30% shot here in Durango, some afternoon showers. Should be mostly sunshine though, with highs up to about 92. And Pagosa Springs getting up to about 89 on your Tuesday. Cortez, 94. Aztec, Farmington, about 96 tomorrow. And Silverton, up to about 74. 70% chance of good rains up in the high country, about a 30% shot over in Pagosa Springs.
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0: NBC News Radio, I'm Tammy Trujillo. Israeli Prime Minister Benjamin Netanyahu is pushing back on Vice President Vance's remarks about Israeli officials' criticism of the Trump administration's peace deal with Iran. Scott Carr reports.
1: Last month, the vice president warned that Israel should refrain from attacking the only powerful ally it has, in his words. But according to Prime Minister Netanyahu, his nation has many, many friends. In responding to Vance's remarks, Netanyahu also touted Israel's cyber and technological capabilities. I'm Scott Carr in Washington.
0: NATO leaders are gathering in Turkey this week for a summit as the Trump administration continues to scrutinize the transatlantic alliance. The summit kicks off today in Ankara, where European leaders are bracing for a future in which the U.S. plays a smaller role in security and defense. Member states last year committed to spending 5% of their GDP on defense by 2035. The ongoing Russia-Ukraine war is also expected to be a focus. President Trump is set to meet Wednesday with Ukrainian President Vladimir Zelensky on the sidelines of the summit. AI actress Tilly Norwood is set to star in her first feature film. Matt Mattinson explains.
2: Particle 6, the AI-focused studio behind Norwood, announced the comedy drama Misaligned Monday. The film will follow Tilly after she's convinced by a rogue bot from the dark web to abandon her guardrails and begin developing desires, impulses, and ambitions, making her more human. The project marks the first full-length AI feature film from the studio, who says traditional film professionals will work alongside AI specialists in order to complete the movie. The film is currently in early development. I'm Matt Mattinson.
0: Two more countries have punched their tickets to the World Cup quarterfinal round. Spain made it in with a 1-0 win over Portugal. Following the match, Portugal's Cristiano Ronaldo announced his World Cup retirement. In the nightcap, America's dreams were crushed with a 4-1 loss to Belgium. 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

0: Hey, good morning. Jake Jones here. I got a quick look at your local Four Corners forecast. And in for chances of rain this Tuesday, about a 30% shot in our forecast here in Durango, same with Pagosa Springs, and looks like we'll get it to about 92 degrees for a high. Pagosa Springs up to 88 today, Cortez about 94 with pretty clear conditions, Aztec Farmington up to about 95, 96 today, and chances of rain up in the high country, 70% chance up there in Silverton with a 74 degree high, and lows overnight here in Durango down to about 52.
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If you enjoy playing any of our on-air contests, here are a few contest rules. 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

0: NBC News Radio. I'm Tammy Trujillo. Ahead of this week's NATO summit in Turkey, President Trump is out with a warning that the U.S. will either make a deal with Iran or, quote, finish the job. Trump made the remark while speaking to reporters in the Oval Office on Monday. Peace talks between the two countries are set to resume after the funeral for Iran's supreme leader, who was killed in a U.S.-Israeli airstrike. Democrats are working to put some distance between themselves and Maine Senate candidate Graham Platner after a sexual assault allegation was made against him. Mark Mayfield reports.
1: In a report by Politico, a woman who dated Platner accused him of forcing her to have sex with him almost 5 years ago, despite repeated objections. Congressman Ro Khanna of California and Senator Ruben Gallego of Arizona announced that they are withdrawing their endorsements, with Khanna saying Platner should drop out of the race. Platner has denied the new allegation, but in a video, he said he's taking time to reflect on the best path forward with his candidacy. The embattled Platner has faced many questions about his past conduct, including claims he had a tattoo resembling a Nazi symbol he later covered up, as well as one woman alleging physical abuse. I'm Mark Mayfield.
0: Some big changes are coming for Microsoft's Xbox division. That story from Brad Ford.
2: Microsoft's Xbox unit's been struggling. 3,200 jobs will be cut. It's part of a broader push by Microsoft to lower its labor costs. This follows voluntary buyouts the company started offering employees in May. 1,600 positions will be cut now, while the other jobs will be cut as four game development studios leave the Xbox unit. I'm Brad Ford.
0: An elite team of North Virginia first responders is coming home after helping with disaster relief work in Venezuela. Virginia Task Force 1 was demobilized by the State Department on Monday. Dozens of team members and six trained rescue dogs were sent to the South American country last month after two earthquakes led to over 3,000 deaths. The U.S. Embassy in Caracas posted a thank you message to the Urban Search and Rescue team, saying their extraordinary work brought hope to Venezuela at an extremely critical moment. 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

There was a decorated general with a heart of gold that likened him to all the stories he told of past battles won and lost and legends of old. A seasoned veteran in his own time, on the battlefield he gained respectful fame, with many medals of bravery and stripes to his name. He grew a beard as soon as he could to cover the scars on his face, and always urged his men on.

But the men stood fast with their guns on their shoulders, not knowing what to do with the contradicting orders. The general said he would do his own duty, but he extended no further. The men could go as they pleased, but not a man moved. Their eyes gazed straight ahead till one by one they stepped back, and not a word was said. And the old general was left with his own words echoing in his head. He then prepared

0: Jake Jones here. I got a quick look at your local Four Corners forecast. And in for chances of rain this Tuesday, about a 30% shot in our forecast here in Durango, same with Pagosa Springs, and looks like we'll get it to about 92 degrees for a high. Pagosa Springs up to 88 today, Cortez about 94 with pretty clear conditions, Aztec Farmington up to about 95, 96 today, and chances of rain up in the high country, 70% chance up there in Silverton with a 74 degree high, and lows overnight here in Durango down to about 52.
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0: NBC News Radio, I'm Mark Mayfield. The United States World Cup run is over. The team crashed out of the round of 16 against Belgium following a 4-1 loss from Seattle. America conceded a goal less than 10 minutes into the match, but Malik Tillman scored his second free kick of the tournament to tie things up in the 31st minute. The Stars and Stripes allowed a goal just 61 seconds afterwards, and a horrible misplay by goalkeeper Matt Friis spotted Belgium a 3-1 lead and effectively ended the game. President Trump says the U.S. will either make a deal with Iran or will finish the job. Trump issued that warning while speaking to reporters from the Oval Office on Monday.
1: It won't be tough to finish the job. I'd rather make a deal because I don't want to affect 91 million people.
0: He also reiterated that Iran cannot have a nuclear weapon. Peace talks between the countries are set to resume after the funeral for Iran's supreme leader. These ceremonies are being held nearly 4 months after he was killed in a U.S.-Israeli airstrike. Hamas says it will hand over governance of the Gaza Strip to a U.S.-backed interim administration. The group has been running the Palestinian territory for 2 decades, including during the attacks on Israel in October of 2023, attacks that led to a devastating war that left the territory in shambles. While Hamas announced its intentions Monday, it made no promises to disarm, as demanded by the U.S. and Israel. Thousands are packing the streets of Pamplona, Spain, for the annual Running of the Bulls. Here's Tammy Trujillo.
2: The centuries-old tradition is part of the Festival of San Fermin, the town's patron saint. Starting this morning, several bulls weighing more than 1,300 pounds will be let loose through the narrow streets of the old quarter, behind hundreds of people who will run for safety. Not everybody makes it. Several are injured each year, and 16 people have been killed over the last 100 years. The bulls will run each morning through July 14th. I'm Tammy Trujillo.
0: And the death toll in last month's Venezuela earthquakes is now more than 3,500. 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

0: Jake Jones here. I got a quick look at your local Four Corners forecast. And in for chances of rain this Tuesday, about a 30% shot in our forecast here in Durango, same with Pagosa Springs, and looks like we'll get it to about 92 degrees for a high. Pagosa Springs up to 88 today, Cortez about 94 with pretty clear conditions, Aztec Farmington up to about 95, 96 today, and chances of rain up in the high country, 70% chance up there in Silverton with a 74 degree high, and lows overnight here in Durango down to about 52.
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If you enjoy playing any of our on-air contests, here are a few contest rules. 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

0: Hey, good morning. Jake Jones here. I got a quick look at your local Four Corners forecast. And in for chances of rain this Tuesday, about a 30% shot in our forecast here in Durango, same with Pagosa Springs, and looks like we'll get it to about 92 degrees for a high. Pagosa Springs up to 88 today, Cortez about 94 with pretty clear conditions, Aztec Farmington at about 95, 96 today, and chances of rain up in the high country, 70% chance up there in Silverton with a 74 degree high, and lows overnight here in Durango down to about 52.
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0: Really quick, friendly reminder from Radio 101. If you enjoy playing any of our on-air contests, here are a few contest rules. Only one winner is allowed per month per household. Prizes are only valid for 30 days after you win them and must be picked up at the station. And we are located at 190 Turner Drive, Unit G in Bodo Park, Durango. However, some age restrictions do apply. 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
1: Right. Well, let's try and do this thing right. 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

0: NBC News Radio, I'm Michael Kastner. The advisory panel known as the Department of Government Efficiency, or DOGE, is out of business. The final social media post from the group was published over the weekend. The post said the formal mission of DOGE may have come to an end, but the mission to eliminate waste, fraud, and abuse in government would continue. NATO leaders are meeting in Turkey this week for a summit. The summit kicks off today in Ankara, where European leaders are bracing for a future in which the U.S. plays a smaller role in security and defense. President Trump is on his way to Turkey. Gabe Gutierrez with more.
1: A potentially pivotal moment for the wars in Iran and Ukraine. Over the weekend, President Trump speaking to both Russia's Vladimir Putin and Ukraine's Volodymyr Zelensky. But complicating peace efforts, a new round of deadly Russian strikes on Ukraine's capital overnight.
0: The conflict will be a focus of the meeting. It all comes as the Trump administration continues to scrutinize the transatlantic alliance. Democrats are starting to distance themselves from Maine Senate candidate Graham Plattner after a sexual assault allegation was made against him. More from Mark Mayfield.
2: In a report by Politico, a woman who dated Plattner accused him of forcing her to have sex with him almost 5 years ago, despite repeated objections. Congressman Ro Khanna of California and Senator Ruben Gallego of Arizona announced that they are withdrawing their endorsements, with Khanna saying Plattner should drop out of the race. Plattner has denied the new allegation, but in a video, he said he's taking time to reflect on the best path forward with his candidacy. The embattled Plattner has faced many questions about his past conduct, including claims he had a tattoo resembling a Nazi symbol he later covered up, as well as one woman alleging physical abuse.
0: Cuba is trying to restore power after the nation's electric grid collapsed Monday. This has been going on for months because of a U.S. blockade that's cut off fuel supplies. Michael Kastner, NBC News Radio.
3: Rocky Mountain News Network, I'm Teresa Taylor. The human caused Aspen Acres fire in southern Colorado has burned over 91,000 acres since igniting June 29th. It has officially become the fifth most destructive wildfire in state history, destroying more than 260 homes and four commercial businesses. Firefighters have now achieved 13% containment as of last night. The Willow Fire has burned just over 4,000 acres south of Turquoise Lake and west of Leadville, with containment recently reaching 5%. The Lake County Regional Airport in Leadville has been closed to all traffic except for authorized medical transport flights. And on Monday, Denver was ranked as the most polluted major global city in the United States. That's according to data from IQ Air. State air quality officials attributed the spike in pollution to a combination of high temperatures and incoming wildfire smoke from at least seven major fires burning across the state. I'm Teresa Taylor.
4: 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I'm Shannon Lukens. 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

good morning to ya. Here we go, Tuesday, here we go. Just heard that last track coming off the 1978 album, Anytime, Anywhere. Rita Coolidge, your love keeps taking me higher and higher. Welcome into your Tuesday, July 7th. Yeah, we got some hot temperatures today because it's summer. It's been warm. A chance, though, of some scattered rain showers late this afternoon. Just a 20% chance of that precipitation. Hopefully some rain, but no lightning. That's what we got going on. There might be a little bit of lightning in those thunderstorms, but a bit of rain would be welcome. We already have some stark reminders of how dry it is out there with two local wildfires. The Ferris Fire, which is northwest of Dolores, that's now burned 51,622 acres. It's about 22% contained now. There's many pre-evacuation and evacuation notices for that fire. More details can be found at ncweb.gov. The Gold Mountain Fire, just north of Ouray, that one's grown to over 31,000 acres, and it's only 2% contained. So yes, hopefully the rain this afternoon and not the lightning. All right, let's get this Tuesday rolling. We now travel to 1989. Here's Tina Turner, the best. Radio 101, good morning.

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Love, and of course, The King. Suspicious Minds by Elvis Presley here on Radio 101. Good morning. We got a quick listen now to what's happening in your local forecast. Then we'll be getting back to the music. Got some sunshine out and about here to open up this Tuesday. High temperatures getting warm. High temperatures near 92 in Durango, up to 90 in Pagosa Springs, 96 in Farmington, and 95 in Cortez. Now, we do have a slight chance of scattered rain showers this afternoon in southwest Colorado. 20% chance of some scattered rain, but hopefully no lightning with that. The Ferris Fire northwest of Dolores that continues to burn. It's up to 51,622 acres, but it is 22% contained. And there's many pre-evacuation and evacuation notices for the Ferris Fire. You can find more details online at ncweb.gov. The Gold Mountain Fire just north of Ouray, that's grown to over 31,000 acres, and that one only 2% contained. Our sunset eventually at 8:34 tonight, and then mostly clear skies, a low around 50 degrees. Tomorrow and our Wednesday, much of the same, mostly sunny skies, high temperatures into the 90s, and a slight chance of afternoon rain. Four Corners weather update here on Radio 101 and music. We're back to it. This next one, Augustana, the name of the band, their song Boston. Good morning.

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0: Stubborn Love by the Lumineers. This is Radio 101. Good morning. Just got to 6:30 on this July 7th, and we got more music coming up. But a quick listen to what's going on locally in the news here. 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
1: Beth Padilla has been sworn in as Durango's new municipal court judge. 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Durango's problem-solving court was launched by Padilla's predecessor as a pre-plea diversion pathway designed for those facing low-level charges. Rather than focusing solely on punitive measures, the program emphasizes accountability, support, and connection to community-based services. Padilla is familiar with specialty court programs, having founded the outreach court program in Cortez as the municipal court judge there. The Community Concert Hall at Fort Lewis College is sponsoring 7 weeks of free live music at Buckley Park as part of its summer series, Concert Hall at the Park. 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

0: 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We got a full tank of gas, half a pack of cigarettes. 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

0: 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Paving operations continue on Florida Road in Durango. The work is between 3rd Avenue and the Chapman Hill Roundabout, and you're definitely encouraged to use an alternate route this week. Road work continues on College Drive in Durango, with the road reduced to one lane in each direction and the speed is reduced to 25 miles per hour. You can look at some minor delays there. And road work picks up on Colorado 151, where it meets Highway 160 near Chimney Rock. There's going to be a one-lane alternating traffic and up to 15-minute delays. Please drive safe. 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

0: NBC News Radio, I'm Michael Kastner. President Trump is in Turkey today as NATO leaders gather for a summit. The ongoing Russia-Ukraine war is expected to be in sharp focus during this week's meeting. Trump is scheduled to hold talks with Ukrainian President Volodymyr Zelensky tomorrow on the sidelines of the summit. NBC's Gabe Gutierrez.
1: The summit will also test the U.S.'s relationship with European allies. The president has long railed against them for not spending enough, but is increasingly frustrated with NATO's lack of support for the Iran war.
0: Democrats are starting to distance themselves from Maine Senate candidate Graham Plattner after a sexual assault allegation was made against him. In a report by Politico, a woman who dated Plattner accused him of forcing her to have sex with him almost 5 years ago, despite repeated objections. Plattner released a video after the news broke.
2: Regardless of the inaccuracy of the reporting, but mindful of the political reality it will inflict, we are taking the time to reflect on the best path forward for the state that I love, the people that I love, the movement I belong to, and the goal of defeating Susan Collins.
0: Congressman Ro Khanna of California and Senator Ruben Gallego of Arizona have both announced they're withdrawing their endorsements. President Trump is indicating there will be more high-level meetings between the U.S. and China.
3: President Xi is coming here in the toward the end of September, the 24th, I believe. And what we need is a big ballroom where we could hold thousands of people to see him. Everyone wants to see him.
0: Trump announced Chinese President Xi Jinping's upcoming visit during an event at the White House Rose Garden yesterday, using the opportunity to emphasize what he feels is a need for a new ballroom. There is so far no official confirmation of the visit or a possible itinerary. Michael Kastner, NBC News Radio.
4: Rocky Mountain News Network, I'm Teresa Taylor. On Monday, Denver was ranked as the most polluted major global city in the United States. That's according to data from IQ Air. State air quality officials attributed the spike in pollution to a combination of high temperatures and incoming wildfire smoke from at least seven major fires burning across the state. The biggest one, the human-caused Aspen Acres fire in southern Colorado, has now burned over 91,000 acres since it ignited June 29th. It has officially become the fifth most destructive wildfire in state history, destroying more than 260 homes and four commercial businesses. Nonprofit blood services provider Vitalant is facing a critical two-year low in its type O blood supply. You can make an appointment, though, at Vitalant.org, and if you donate between July 9th and August 8th, you'll be entered to win a car. I'm Teresa Taylor on the Rocky Mountain News Network.
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That one before you accuse me, Eric Clapton, right here on Radio 101. The song released in 1989. Good morning, just past 7:08 on this July 7th. 60 degrees and rising in the Durango Bodo area. And we keep the music going, traveling to 2007. Here's the Dave Matthews Band with Save Me.

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Africa. And that song by Toto here on Radio 101. Good morning, Chet Pyre with you as we work our way through this July 7th. More music coming up. We got a quick listen to what's happening in your local forecast. Four Corners weather updates all brought to you by Radio 101. Got ourselves the sunshine, mostly sunny skies today, and high temperatures up near 92 in Durango, up to 90 in Pagosa Springs, 96 in Farmington, 95 in Cortez. We do have a 20% chance of scattered rain showers this afternoon, but hopefully no lightning. I mean, there'll probably be a little bit, but hopefully it doesn't cause any more wildfires. Firefighters already have their hands full. The Ferris Fire northwest of Dolores has now burned 51,622 acres. That one 22% contained. There are many pre-evacuation and evac notices for that fire. More details can be found at ncweb.gov. The Gold Mountain Fire just north of Ouray has grown to over 31,000 acres and is only 2% contained. Sunset at 8:34 tonight and then mostly clear skies and low temperatures around 50 degrees. Tomorrow and Wednesday, mostly sunny skies, high temperatures into the 90s and a slight chance of the afternoon rain. Four Corners weather updates here on Radio 101. Music, getting right back to it. Here's Norah Jones, I Don't Know Why.

0: Diamonds on the Soles of Her Shoes by Paul Simon here on Radio 101. Good morning, Chad Pyre, with you as we work our way through this Tuesday. We got a quick listen to what's going on locally. 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
1: In response to worsening fire conditions, continued hot and dry weather, and increased wildfire risk across southwest Colorado, the town of Pagosa Springs has enacted Stage 2 fire restrictions. Those were effective at 6 p.m. last night. Stage 2 bans additional activities beyond those restricted under Stage 1 and are intended to further reduce the risk of human-caused wildfires during periods of extreme fire danger. Residents and visitors are urged to review the updated restrictions carefully and comply with all requirements while the order remains in effect. The restrictions will remain in effect until further notice. They were ordered by the town manager, David Harris, pursuant to the town's emergency authority and following consultation with the Pagosa Fire Protection District Chief, the Archuleta County Sheriff, and the town of Pagosa Springs Chief of Police. A Durango City Council study session is set for 2 p.m. today. City Council meeting follows at 5:30 p.m. Remember that tomorrow, Councilor Yazzie has office hours at the Durango Recreation Center at noon. For FCB News, I'm Jamie Monticelli.
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0: 7:40. It is now trivia time. Trivia time. Let's go. Here we go. Trivia time. You could be a winner. 970-259-4456. Give me a call. Contest looks like this. I got a slew of trivia topics. You call me, I'll put you on air. You'll be live on the radio. I'll give you some of those trivia topics. Then you pick a topic, you answer some questions loosely based off it. You answer correctly, you could be our winner, earning yourself a gift card to Sunnyside Farms on Market. 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All right, here we go. Time for some trivia. Good morning.
1: Good morning. Hi, this is Barb.
0: Hey, Barb. How are you doing today?
1: Doing great. How about you?
0: Yeah, doing well. Doing well. That might be the coffee talking, but that's all right. That's what it's there for. Yeah. All right. Here's your categories, Barb, for this Tuesday. You got a Declaration of Independence, End of a Sports Career, One Actor, Three Films, or Card Games?
1: How about the 4th of July thing?
0: Yeah, the Declaration of Independence?
1: Yes.
0: Sweet. Uh-huh. Yeah, of course, just had 4th of July this past weekend. And so I got a few questions here about that. An important document, the Declaration of Independence. You ready, Barb?
1: Yes.
0: Okay, here's your first one. Although there was a committee of five people who officially wrote the Declaration of Independence, what individual is responsible for most of the writing?
1: Oh, boy. I have to guess. I'm going to say Thomas Jefferson.
0: Yeah, that's correct.
1: Oh, wow. Oh, good.
0: Yeah, that was good. I mean, most people say Thomas Jefferson wrote it, but there was indeed a committee of five people who he ran everything by. But, Thomas Jefferson wrote most of the Declaration of Independence. Cool. All right.
1: Okay.
0: Here's your next one, Barb. Finish this line. We hold these truths to be self-evident, that all men are created equal, that they are endowed by their creator with certain unalienable rights. That among those are?
1: Life, liberty, and the pursuit of happiness?
0: Yeah, exactly.
1: Or close to that.
0: Yeah. Yeah, okay. That's what we're going for. Life, liberty, and the pursuit of happiness. Those are unalienable rights for all of us here in the U.S. As first written by Thomas Jefferson in the Declaration of Independence. Ah, sweet. All right, here's your last one. Now, the Declaration of Independence, it includes a big list of grievances. Grievances against whom, Barb?
1: I would say probably United Kingdom, England.
0: Yeah, it was really like, they really named one guy, though.
1: Oh, a king. Do I have to know who the king is?
0: Well, technically, since you already have two out of three, then I'm going to say yes, you have to.
1: Oh, boy. Let's see. Who is the king?
0: Funny, I remember it from Hamilton, the musical, but yeah.
1: That doesn't help me. Shoot. Oh, brother.
0: Watch out for that tree.
1: George.
0: Yeah.
1: George, thank you. That was a good clue.
0: George, yeah, for sure.
1: George of the King.
0: George, yeah. Of the UK. Okay. Yeah.
1: Yeah, George of the United Kingdom. Yeah.
0: Yeah, King George the Third, in fact. They had a big list of grievances against King George, as he was, of course, the one in charge of all the tariffs and all the things that he had put in place and claiming the colonies as his own. And so the Declaration, it's funny, the Declaration of Independence, I think we read those first like six lines a lot, or we understand those, where it talks about why the United States would want to leave and how it's declaring its independence. But a huge chunk of the Declaration, which I actually like, is just this big old list of grievances. It's like, and King George did this, and he's mean about this, and he's wrong about that. And
1: Yeah, okay.
0: That was like the get it off your chest portion of the Declaration of Independence.
1: Yeah.
0: Thomas
1: Yes,
0: Jefferson.
1: I've had it up to here.
0: Yeah,
1: I've had it
0: exactly.
1: up to here with this and this and this.
0: And this and this and
1: I'm
0: yeah.
1: not going to take it anymore.
0: Yeah, you're giving taxes on my tea. Get out of here. Yeah, exactly.
1: Yeah.
0: Well, it's King George III. Well, well done. You got those ones, and you got 3 of 3 for the Declaration of Independence. I declare you the winner today, Barb.
1: Oh, I am very grateful to have the freedom to win a prize.
0: Right? To call in to a trivia contest on a random radio station in a small town in Colorado.
1: Yes.
0: And be a winner.
1: Yes.
0: Cool.
1: All right. Thanks for the George of the Jungle clue, though.
0: Yeah, I was proud of that off the top of my head.
1: Yeah.
0: All right. Because
1: I didn't see the Hamilton thing, so that wasn't.
0: It's very entertaining.
1: So, anyway, but that one did. Yeah.
0: Honestly,
1: yeah,
0: like, and two, like, okay. Watching the actual musical is entertaining, but really the the movie version of it that they made. I think it might be on Netflix or something, or if it's still out there somewhere, or maybe it's on Disney. I don't remember. But that was, like, so good because I had, like, close-ups, a lot of the actors and stuff, and it really brought the music to life even more, for me anyways. I've seen it live and in the movie portion of it. But, yeah, it's worth the time is what I would say. It's worth the time to check out. I found
1: Great.
0: It quite entertaining. All right. Yeah, not going to weigh my shot. Just a quote from it. You'll know. You'll know eventually. All right, stay on the line for me, Barb. I'll get you that gift card to Sunnyside.
1: Okay, thanks a lot.
0: All right, thank you. Go, Barb, our winner today. Yeah, reaching back to 4th of July and celebrating still today here on this July 7th. Thank you to Barb and everyone else calling in, trying to play some trivia today. We'll be back at it tomorrow. 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

0: 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Paving operations continue on Florida Road in Durango. The work is between 3rd Avenue and the Chapman Hill Roundabout, and you're definitely encouraged to use an alternate route this week. Road work continues on College Drive in Durango, with the road reduced to one lane in each direction and the speed is reduced to 25 miles per hour. You can look at some minor delays there. And road work picks up on Colorado 151, where it meets Highway 160 near Chimney Rock. There's going to be a one-lane alternating traffic and up to 15-minute delays. Please drive safe. Have a great day.
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0: NBC News Radio, I'm Michael Kastner. President Trump is indicating there will be more high-level meetings between the U.S. and China.
1: President Xi is coming here in the toward the end of September, the 24th, I believe. And what we need is a big ballroom where we could hold thousands of people to see him. Everyone wants to see him.
0: Trump announced Chinese President Xi Jinping's upcoming visit during an event at the White House Rose Garden yesterday. He used the opportunity to emphasize what he feels is a need for a new ballroom. It would be President Xi's first visit to the U.S. since November of 2023. President Trump is in Turkey this morning as NATO leaders hold a summit. The summit kicks off today in Ankara, where European leaders are bracing for a future in which the U.S. plays a smaller role in security and defense. Cuba is working to get the lights back on after the nation's electric grid collapsed Monday. More from Mark Mayfield.
2: The island nation has been experiencing blackouts and power outages for months because of a U.S. blockade that's cut off fuel supplies. Part of Washington's effort to effect regime change. By late Monday, the grid operator was able to restore some electricity to a few hospitals and food production facilities, but only about 1% of power to Havana.
0: The family of a man who was shot and killed by National Guard troops in Memphis want video. Two Guard members reportedly opened fire on 20-year-old Tyren Johnson early Sunday after he allegedly turned in their direction with a gun during a foot pursuit. Police have not said what video is available. And the death toll in last month's Venezuela earthquakes continues to grow. More than 3,500 are dead and some 18,000 people are homeless after the quakes. Michael Kastner, NBC News Radio.
3: News Network, I'm Teresa Taylor. The human-caused Aspen Acres fire in southern Colorado has burned over 91,000 acres since igniting June 29th. It has officially become the fifth most destructive wildfire in state history, destroying more than 260 homes and four commercial businesses. Firefighters have now achieved 13% containment as of last night. The Willow Fire has burned just over 4,000 acres south of Turquoise Lake and west of Leadville, with containment recently reaching 5%. The Lake County Regional Airport in Leadville has been closed to all traffic except for authorized medical transport flights. And on Monday, Denver was ranked as the most polluted major global city in the United States. That's according to data from IQ Air. State air quality officials attributed the spike in pollution to a combination of high temperatures and incoming wildfire smoke from at least seven major fires burning across the state. I'm Teresa Taylor.
4: 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I'm Shannon Lukens. 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

0: Someone Unwell by Matchbox 20 right here on Radio 101. Good morning. More music coming up. We got a quick listen to what's going on here in your local forecast. 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Got ourselves the sunshine, mostly sunny skies today, and heating up another hot one, high near 92 in Durango, 90 in Pagosa Springs, 96 in Farmington, and 95 in Cortez. Now, we do have a 20% chance of some scattered rain showers this afternoon, most of that in southwest Colorado. Hopefully no lightning, though. No lightning. We don't need no more fires. The Ferris Fire northwest of Dolores, that's burned 51,622 acres now. It's 22% contained. And then there's many pre-evacuation and evacuation notices for that fire. More details can be found at ncweb.gov. The Gold Mountain Fire just north of Ouray, that one's grown to over 31,000 acres, only 2% contained. Sunset at 8:34 tonight, and then mostly clear skies, a low around 50 degrees. Tomorrow and Wednesday, mostly sunny skies again. High temperatures into the 90s and a slight chance of afternoon rain. 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

0: song New Slang. It's by the band The Shins. Right here on Radio 101. Good morning. Just got to 8:30 now on this July 7th. And more music coming up. We got a quick listen to what's happening locally. 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We send it back to the news desk with Jamie Monticelli.
1: 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Durango Parks and Rec says due to popular demand, additional program dates have been added for seasonal stargazing experience. Those new dates are August 17th and 18th, September 15th, and September 17th. It is 9 until 10:15 p.m. The cost is $5 for ages 5 through 12, $10 for ages 13 and over. For FCB News, I'm Jamie Monticelli.
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1: You know, I thought it'd be interesting to talk about some of the famous hotels in Colorado over the past 150 years. There's the Stanley in Estes Park, Broadmoor in Colorado Springs, and the Strader, of course, Strader right here in Durango. But the one I want to talk about is the Hotel Colorado in Glenwood Springs. There were thousands coming west to Glenwood Springs back then, of course, for the silver and the gold and the healing hot springs. You know, that was a big draw for Glenwood Springs, too, back in the 1890s. Walter Devereaux was one of the early settlers, and he struck it rich, had a lot of money, so he decided, I'm going to build a hotel for the rich people of the USA. So he did. He spent $850,000 to build Hotel Colorado. By the way, the equivalent, $850,000 in 1893, the equivalent today, $32 million. So he built this just magnificent hotel, and of course, all his rich buddies did come. It also became known as the Western White House. There's a pretty cool story about Theodore Roosevelt. They took him bear hunting and Meeker, you know, from the hotel, and he was bummed out because he didn't see any bears that day, and so he came back, and the maids tried to cheer him up, made him this little stuffed bear, and of course he liked it a lot, and he said, you know what, I'm gonna hang on to this for good luck, and I guess it did bring him good luck, because pretty soon after that, he bagged a bear, as the hunters say, and when he did, he decided to give the little stuffed bear to his daughter Alice, and she said, well, thanks, Dad, I think I'll call him Teddy. And that's where the original teddy bear came from, right there at the Hotel Colorado in Glenwood Springs.
0: 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We'll talk about this season's Music in the Mountains concert series, highlighting this year's family concert, Tchaikovsky Discovers America. Tells the heartwarming story of Tchaikovsky's 1891 visit to America, the opening of Carnegie Hall, and the unexpected friendship with a girl named Jenny. Tchaikovsky Discovers America, a family musical concert on July 22nd, includes hot dogs and root beer floats prior to the concert. 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

0: NBC News Radio, I'm Michael Kastner. President Trump has arrived in Turkey for this week's NATO summit as the administration continues to scrutinize the transatlantic alliance. The summit kicks off today with the ongoing Russia-Ukraine war expected to be in sharp focus. The conflict in Iran is also expected to be discussed. This morning, the president expressed his frustration with NATO nations not backing his attacks on Iran.
1: You would think that they'd be very willing to do something to help us. And they really weren't. And the

0: Case of the United Kingdom, the Prime Minister, I guess he's no longer there, maybe because of this. It was a very unpopular thing he did. He said, no, we'll help after the war is over.
1: British Prime Minister Keir Starmer will also be attending the NATO meetings today in Turkey and will likely come face to face with President Trump. Maine Democrats are calling on Graham Plattner to drop out of the race for U.S. Senate. Ryan Nobles reports Plattner had already been facing questions about his past.
2: Plattner has maintained support from high-profile Democrats despite a slew of scandals, including a former girlfriend telling the New York Times he, quote, twisted her arm behind her back and shoved her in a bedroom, trapping her in, which he denied.
1: The request by Maine Democrats follows a report that surfaced yesterday alleging Plattner sexually assaulted a former girlfriend 5 years ago after he drove to her house while drunk. Plattner is denying the allegation and says he's taking time to reflect on the best path forward. Plattner won the Democratic nomination and is expected to go head-to-head with Republican Senator Susan Collins in November. Team USA had a good run, but their World Cup journey is now over. Even with star striker Flo Balogun's one-match ban reversed, the team still crashed out of the round of 16 with a 4-1 loss against Belgium from Seattle on Monday. Michael Kastner, NBC News Radio.
3: Rocky Mountain News Network, I'm Teresa Taylor. The human-caused Aspen Acres fire in southern Colorado has burned over 91,000 acres since igniting June 29th. It has officially become the fifth most destructive wildfire in state history, destroying more than 260 homes and four commercial businesses. Firefighters have now achieved 13% containment as of last night. The Willow Fire has burned just over 4,000 acres south of Turquoise Lake and west of Leadville, with containment recently reaching 5%. The Lake County Regional Airport in Leadville has been closed to all traffic except for authorized medical transport flights. And on Monday, Denver was ranked as the most polluted major global city in the United States. That's according to data from IQ Air. State air quality officials attributed the spike in pollution to a combination of high temperatures and incoming wildfire smoke from at least seven major fires burning across the state. I'm Teresa Taylor.
4: This is the Colorado Transit Report. I'm Shannon Lukens. 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

It or Die. That song by the Atlanta Rhythm Section, first released in 1972. Hey, good morning. Just about 9:08 now on this July 7th. Happy Tuesday. Already about 70 degrees and rising now in the Durango Bodo area. Music, we keep it going. We head to 1993 now. This one, Tom Petty, Mary Jane's Last Dance. Radio 101, good morning.

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Everybody low with a love song that he made. Find the streetlight, steps out of the shade, says something like, "You and me, babe, how about it?" Juliet says, "Hey, it's Romeo. He nearly gave me a heart attack. 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

0: the classic tale of lost love, Romeo and Juliet reimagined by Dire Straits, right here on Radio 101. Good morning, Chad Pyre with you, and we got a quick listen to what's happening in your local forecast, and then more music coming up. 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Got ourselves at the sunshine. Yeah, mostly sunny skies today. And definitely heating up. We got a high near 92 in Durango, up to 90 this afternoon in Pagosa Springs, 96 in Farmington and Aztec, and a high of 95 in Cortez. Now, we do have a slight chance of some scattered rain showers, 20% chance of some precipitation this afternoon. Hopefully no lightning. We could have some small thunderstorms there. Now, the Ferris Fire northwest of Dolores, that's now burned 51,622 acres. It's 22% contained. There's many pre-evacuation and evac notices for that fire. More details can be found online at ncweb.gov. The Gold Mountain Fire, just north of Ouray, that's grown to over 31,000 acres. That one only 2% contained. Sunset at 8:34 tonight, mostly clear skies with that and a low around 50 degrees. Tomorrow and Wednesday, mostly sunny skies, high temperatures into the 90s, and a slight chance of that afternoon rain. 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

0: Oh, there's Janis Joplin and the Big Brother in the Holding Company. Me and Bobby McGee on Radio 101. Good morning, Chad Pyre with you. 9:30 now on this July 7th, and we got more music coming up. A quick listen though to what's happening locally. We send it back to the news desk with Jamie Monticelli.
1: In response to worsening fire conditions, continued hot and dry weather, and increased wildfire risk across southwest Colorado, the town of Pagosa Springs has enacted Stage 2 fire restrictions. Those were effective at 6 p.m. last night. Stage 2 bans additional activities beyond those restricted under Stage 1 and are intended to further reduce the risk of human-caused wildfires during periods of extreme fire danger. Residents and visitors are urged to review the updated restrictions carefully and comply with all requirements while the order remains in effect. The restrictions will remain in effect until further notice. They were ordered by the town manager, David Harris, pursuant to the town's emergency authority and following consultation with the Pagosa Fire Protection District Chief, the Archuleta County Sheriff, and the town of Pagosa Springs Chief of Police. A Durango City Council study session is set for 2 p.m. today. City Council meeting follows at 5:30 p.m. Remember that tomorrow, Councilor Yazzie has office hours at the Durango Recreation Center at noon. For FCB News, I'm Jamie Monticelli.
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1: It's on the tip of my tongue.
2: 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Link the lyrics here on Radio 101, where you could be the winner. Chicken dinner. You could get yourself a chicken dinner if you wanted. If you win today, you can earn yourself a gift card to East by Southwest. Well, you got to play along, though. You got to call me up here in studio at 970-259-4456. Again, 970-259-4456. You can win that gift card to East by Southwest. It's all it takes is a little bit of singing. You're likely singing in the background anyways. Might as well get rewarded for it. Today, for Link the Lyrics, gonna have some fun with it. We're reaching back to 1984, and I need the next line. I forgot to count the lyrics. I don't know how many it is. I think it's 7, maybe 8. I'm a mess today, but here we go. Looking for the next line. I think you'll figure it out. 970-259-4456. I'll open up your phone lines and play your Link the Lyrics clue for this Tuesday, July 7th.

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The clue gets you started at 970-259-4456. Here's your clue one more time for Link the Lyrics on this Tuesday.

970-259-4456 for your chance to win that gift card to East by Southwest. 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The Doobie Brothers with Blackwater on Radio 101.

Doobie Brothers there with Blackwater. This is Radio 101. Thank you, everyone, calling in, playing Link the Lyrics with me today, but unfortunately, no winner today. That's all right. So you just got to hear me sing it out then. Here's John Mellencamp featuring DJ Chad finishing your lyrics on this Tuesday.

0: fight, authority always wins. That's how it goes, huh? I mean, just fighting authority often wins there. Now that I'm a parent myself, I'll say that authority always wins. When I was a teenager myself, I was like, we could beat authority, we could do it. Now that I'm a parent, I'm like, nope, I'm right. That song by Joan Mellencamp off of his 1983 album, Uh-Huh. The song was a transition, not just this song, but that whole album was a transition for John Mellencamp. He went from John Cougar Mellencamp, even his earlier work, Johnny Cougar and John Cougar, and it was the first time that he worked under his just his regular name, John Mellencamp. It was Mellencamp's seventh studio album and the first in which he used his real last name there. Authority was the last single released off of that album. It peaked at number 15 on the Billboard charts. We'll give it a listen in just a bit. Sometimes it pays to call in and give it a whirl. Could have won that gift card today to East by Southwest. We'll be back at it tomorrow. Tune in for your chance to win. 9:40 sharp. Do a little singing. Get your sushi. The contest brought to you by East by Southwest. We'll hear a brief word from them, and then your Link the Lyric song from today, released in 1984, John Mellencamp with Authority Song on Radio 101.
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0: Good morning, your road report brought to you by Cal Steel and Sheet Metal, located on Highway 160 just east of Three Springs. Don't sweat the hottest days of the year. 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Paving operations continue on Florida Road in Durango. The work is between 3rd Avenue and the Chapman Hill Roundabout, and you're definitely encouraged to use an alternate route this week. Road work continues on College Drive in Durango, with the road reduced to one lane in each direction and the speed is reduced to 25 miles per hour. You can look at some minor delays there. And road work picks up on Colorado 151, where it meets Highway 160 near Chimney Rock. There's going to be a one lane alternating traffic and up to 15 minute delays. Please drive safe. 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What's new this year for Music in the Mountains? Tune in starting Thursday to hear about all the exciting changes and updates to the 40th season of Music in the Mountains, including interviews with artistic director Vadim Gluzman, principal conductor Andrew Litton, and executive director Angie Beach. It's time to get excited for an unforgettable season. 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

0: NBC News Radio, I'm Michael Kastner. President Trump is in Turkey, where NATO leaders are gathering for a summit. And as the Trump administration continues to scrutinize the transatlantic alliance, William Denslow reports one big topic will be securing the Strait of Hormuz.
1: We're expecting movement to NATO foreign ministers meeting with several Gulf counterparts a little later here in Ankara to discuss plans to provide that stability through this waterway that accounts around a fifth of the world's energy supplies.
0: The summit kicks off today with the war between Russia and Ukraine expected to be in sharp focus. President Trump is scheduled to meet tomorrow on the sidelines of the summit with Ukrainian President Vladimir Zelensky. The conflict in Iran is also expected to be discussed. Prosecutors in Utah are trying to make their case against accused Charlie Kirk killer Tyler Robinson. Robinson's attorney, Catherine Nestor, cross-examined former Utah Valley University police officer Chris Bagley yesterday about the security in place near the rooftop where the shooter allegedly positioned themselves.
2: Was anybody around that was law enforcement?

0: enforcement?
1: No.
0: Nobody on the roof?
1: No.
0: Nobody on the stairway?
1: No.
0: Nobody on the walkway?
1: No.
2: The team of prosecutors aim to convince a judge they have enough evidence to try Tyler Robinson and seek the death penalty. The week-long preliminary hearing marks the first time Kirk's widow, Erica, and his parents are in the same room with the man accused of killing him. And top Democrats are calling for Maine Senate candidate Graham Plattner to drop out of the race after a sexual assault allegation was made against him. In a report by Politico, a woman who dated Plattner accused him of forcing her to have sex with him almost 5 years ago, despite repeated objections. Senate Minority Leader Chuck Schumer is calling for Plattner to step aside. Michael Kastner, NBC News Radio.
3: Runkey Mountain News Network, I'm Teresa Taylor. On Monday, Denver was ranked as the most polluted major global city in the United States. That's according to data from IQ Air. State air quality officials attributed the spike in pollution to a combination of high temperatures and incoming wildfire smoke from at least seven major fires burning across the state. The biggest one, the human-caused Aspen Acres fire in southern Colorado, has now burned over 91,000 acres since it ignited June 29th. It has officially become the fifth most destructive wildfire in state history, destroying more than 260 homes and four commercial businesses. Nonprofit blood services provider Vitalant is facing a critical two-year low in its type O blood supply. You can make an appointment, though, at Vitalant.org, and if you donate between July 9th and August 8th, you'll be entered to win a car. I'm Teresa Taylor on the Rocky Mountain News Network.
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0: as Grace Potter and the Nocturnals with Stars. We also heard some Bob Marley and some Three Dog Night to open up that hour. More music coming up. We got a quick listen to what's happening in your local forecast, your Four Corners weather update. 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Got ourselves the sunshine out and about today. And warming up, high temperatures near 92 in Durango, up to 90 in Pagosa Springs, 96 in Farmington and Aztec, and 95 in Cortez. Now we got a 20% chance of scattered rain showers this afternoon, but hopefully no lightning. The Ferris fire burning northwest of Dolores, that's now consumed 51,622 acres. It's 22% contained. There are many pre-evacuation and evacuation notices for that fire. More details can be found at ncweb.gov. The Gold Mountain Fire just north of Ouray, that one's grown to over 31,000 acres, that one only 2% contained. Your sunset at 8:34 tonight, then mostly clear skies, a low around 50 degrees. Tomorrow on your Wednesday, mostly sunny skies, high temperatures into the 90s, and a slight chance of afternoon rain. 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Yeah, that's coming to you. 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Good morning.
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Good morning, 10:30 now on this July 7th. Time to learn something new. You and I learning something new each and every weekday with Today I Learned. So today I learned that Superman originally was written as a guy from Cleveland. Yeah, originally, when Superman was first introduced, he wasn't from Metropolis, right? That made-up city that he worked in as a photographer for a newspaper and then, you know, was Superman as well. No, he was from Cleveland. That's what they had it set in. But after the comic book got popular, they decided that they didn't want Cleveland as their setting, and they changed it. DC Comics then changed it to Metropolis, you know, made up large city like New York, and that's where Superman actually lived. But originally, he was just in Cleveland, Ohio, saving people there. That was his home base. I just don't think of Superman as a Midwesterner, and I guess that's the point. That's what they were thinking as well when they changed the location of Superman from Cleveland to Metropolis. But yeah, he just doesn't seem that nice, and I never heard him mention a hot dish, so I don't know. All right, but today we learned that originally Superman was just from Cleveland. That's where he was from. But then they changed it when the comic book became popular, and that he protected and lived in the city of Metropolis. All right, learning something new. You and I learning something new each and every weekday with Today I Learned. Coming up next, well, The Pretenders. This one, My City Was Gone. Talking all about Ohio disappearing, even as it disappeared from the comic series Superman. This is Radio 101. Good morning.

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1: The week-long evidentiary hearing in the Charlie Kirk murder case in Utah has resumed. Yesterday, prosecutors started presenting evidence against Tyler Robinson, with the judge set to decide whether there is enough against him to proceed to trial. The hearing marks the first time the conservative activist's widow, Erica, and his parents have been in the same room with Robinson. President Trump is now in Turkey for this week's NATO summit, which kicked off today. NBC's Garrett Hake reports the Russia-Ukraine war is expected to be a major focus.
2: Also looming over the summit, the fragile ceasefire with Iran. With thousands of Iranians in the streets of Tehran Monday in a funeral procession for the slain Ayatollah. And overnight, Iran firing missiles at commercial ships in the Strait of Hormuz, according to a U.S. official.
1: Speaking alongside the Turkish president today, Trump said he's been disappointed with NATO and expressed frustration with the alliance over not assisting the U.S. in the war with Iran. Trump also said the U.S. has a great relationship with Turkey and that he's considering selling F-35 jets to them. Questions surround the status of Kentucky Senator Mitch McConnell following his hospitalization last month. Reports say the former Senate Majority Leader was found unconscious at his Washington, D.C. home on June 14th after a possible heart attack. McConnell's office has provided few details on his condition or the reason for his hospitalization, but said in a statement recently that he appreciates the outpouring of support he's receiving while he continues his recovery in the hospital. A flash flood threat is looming over millions across parts of the Mid-Atlantic and New England today. A weather system stretching from Ohio to parts of Virginia is set to produce more rain, with the heaviest expected over an area around southern Pennsylvania. The U.S. has been eliminated from the World Cup, with star striker Florin Balogun's one-match ban reversed. The team still crashed out in the round of 16 with a 4-1 loss against Belgium.

0: last night in Seattle. The U.S. still hasn't made the quarterfinals of the World Cup since 2002. I'm Chris Caraggio, NBC News Radio.
1: Rocky Mountain News Network, I'm Teresa Taylor. The human-caused Aspen Acres fire in southern Colorado has burned over 91,000 acres since igniting June 29th. It has officially become the fifth most destructive wildfire in state history, destroying more than 260 homes and four commercial businesses. Firefighters have now achieved 13% containment as of last night. The Willow Fire has burned just over 4,000 acres south of Turquoise Lake and west of Leadville, with containment recently reaching 5%. The Lake County Regional Airport in Leadville has been closed to all traffic except for authorized medical transport flights. And on Monday, Denver was ranked as the most polluted major global city in the United States. That's according to data from IQ Air. State air quality officials attributed the spike in pollution to a combination of high temperatures and incoming wildfire smoke from at least seven major fires burning across the state. I'm Teresa Taylor.
2: This is the Colorado Transit Report. I'm Shannon Lukens. 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

0: That one, Maroon 5, with She Will Be Loved. This is Radio 101. Good morning. Happy Tuesday. Chet Pyre here with you as we work our way through this July 7th. And more music, that's for sure, all coming up. We got a quick listen to what's happening in your local forecast. 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Got ourselves the sunshine out and about today. High temperatures near 92 in Durango, up to 90 this afternoon in Pagosa Springs, 96 in Farmington, and 95 in Cortez. We do have a 20% chance of some scattered rain showers this afternoon, but hopefully no lightning. The Ferris fire northwest of Dolores, that continues to burn. It's burned over 51,600 acres. It is 22% contained, though. There's many pre-evacuation and evacuation notices for that fire. More details can be found online at ncweb.gov. The Gold Mountain Fire just north of Ouray, that one's grown to over 31,000 acres. That one only 2% contained. Our sunset eventually at 8:34 tonight, and then mostly clear skies and a low around 50 degrees. Tomorrow and Wednesday, mostly sunny skies, high temperatures into the 90s, and a slight chance of the afternoon rain. 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

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All of a sudden, I could hear somebody whistling from right behind me. 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
1: Oh, this is sure stirring up some ghosts for me. She said there's one thing you gotta learn, is not to be afraid of it. I said, no, I like it. I like it, it's good.

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Oh no, I shot the sheriff, but did not shoot the deputy. Eric Clapton here on Radio 101. Good morning, Chad Pyre with you as we work our way through this Tuesday. And stay tuned, you got Jake Jones, he's up next, got your request hour on deck. And then I'll be back, in fact, not back in studio, but back on the radio with you, as I'll be broadcasting live from Morehart Murphy Subaru in Three Springs, and we'll be talking about music in the mountains as the festival kicks off this weekend. Thursday it gets going. Exciting stuff. It's Music in the Mountains. 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We'll be talking live at Morehart Murphy Subaru, and come by and say hi, too. We'll be talking about everything Music in the Mountains and what to do this summer during the festival. Okay, music, we need that here on this Tuesday. We're back at it. Up next, it's Wham! Wake Me Up Before You Go-Go. As always, want to remind you, take care of yourself, take care of each other. I look forward to catching up with you tomorrow morning right here on Radio 101.

That's Bad Company on 101.3 FM with Shooting Star. That kicks off our Tuesday afternoon. Happy to have you along today. I'm Jake Jones, and you're rocking with the Joneses here. About to dive into a Paul Simon feature, doing an In the Title Tuesday for your request line. Definitely give me a call if you could think of one, 970-259-4456. I'm looking for family terminology in the title of an iconic song throughout the years. Talking father, mother, brother, sister, son, daughter, uncle, aunt, cousin, grandma. The list goes on there. Family terms in the title. Give me a call, 970-259-4456. Here's Paul Simon with Mother and Child Reunion.

0: That's Third Eye Blind on 101.3 FM with How's It Gonna Be. Right before that, a great example of what we're looking for today on our request line. We heard Paul Simon's Mother and Child Reunion. In the title, Tuesday, Family Matters. Tuesday, looking for father, mother, brother, sister, son. Family terminology in the title of the song. If you got one yourself, give me a call. 970-259-4456. Right now, a very quick look at your local Four Corners forecast. 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And we do have 20% chances of some showers coming down here in Durango today. 92 degrees, we're still making our way up to, though. Going to be very warm with wind gusts up to about 20 miles per hour. Pagosa Springs, also a 20% chance of some rain this afternoon, 89-degree high. Cortez, a small 10% shot, and a 95-degree high. Up north in Silverton in the high country, a much more significant 70% chance of rainfall up there today with a 75-degree high. And down south, no precipitation on the forecast in northwest New Mexico. Aztec, Farmington, both up to about 95, 96 today, with about 10 to 15 mile-per-hour winds. Sunset for everybody, 8:34 p.m. tonight, 14 hours, 37 minutes of daylight. Stick around, I got some great requests coming up, and I'd love to hear from you. If you could think of one yourself, look for family terminology in the title of some iconic songs throughout the years. 970-259-4456.
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0: 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Who's this?
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0: 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I got you.
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0: Hey, Radio 101, this is Jake. Who's this?
1: Jake, good afternoon. This is Les.
0: Les, how you doing, my friend?
1: Oh, good. You?
0: Yeah, also doing well. We're looking for family terms today in the title.
1: All right. Well, I was thinking Cat Stevens, father and son, Christian Aguilera, old mother, or we are families, Sister Sledge.
0: Oh, nice. All
1: whatever
0: great picks.
1: You like.
0: All right, brother, let me see how many other calls I get, and maybe I'll fit in a couple of those.
1: Yeah, well, one's good. Rachel, as always. Talk to you later.
0: All right, Les. Have a great day, man.
2: It's not time to make a change. Just relax. Take it easy. You're still young. That's your fault. There's so much you have to

0: Catch us live this Saturday at the Durango Farmers Market, second Saturday on Main. Our guest in our booth will give you a special sneak peek at this year's highly anticipated Parade of Homes. The parade is back with a renewed focus, including support for local nonprofits, a curated selection of fewer homes, and some incredible prizes. That's this Saturday, live from the Durango Farmers Market for an exclusive look at the all-new Parade of Homes. Come by, say hi, or tune in from 8 to 10 a.m. on Radio 101, your soundtrack to the Four Corners.
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0: NBC News Radio. I'm Chris Caraccio.
1: A police agent says the man accused of killing Charlie Kirk in Utah had interacted with members of Turning Point USA just hours before Kirk was killed during a week-long evidentiary hearing. David Hall didn't elaborate on what was said between Tyler Robinson and members of Kirk's Turning Point organization. The judge is set to decide if there's enough evidence against him to proceed to trial for killing Kirk at Utah Valley University last fall. President Trump didn't hold back on NATO today, expressing frustration with the alliance over not assisting the U.S. in the war with Iran. Trump spoke while at the NATO summit in Turkey. The summit kicked off today with the ongoing Russia-Ukraine war expected to be in sharp focus. Millions across parts of the Mid-Atlantic and New England are under the threat of flash flooding. A weather system stretching from Ohio to parts of Virginia is set to produce more rain, with the heaviest expected over an area around southern Pennsylvania. Elsewhere, thunderstorms are expected to develop around the Carolinas, with damaging wind gusts expected to be the primary hazard. New York City agencies remain on the scene of a midtown Manhattan high-rise as they investigate potential structural issues. Mayor Mamdani says the building itself and several buildings around 235 East 42nd Street have been evacuated as officials cut off vehicular and pedestrian traffic.
2: All of this is a reflection of the fact that our top priority right now is the safety of those who live in this area, the safety of those who work in this area, and DOB inspectors and engineers are on site working quickly to secure the site as well as that surrounding area.
1: Construction workers on the 21st floor reported buckling steel beams while people outside the building reported falling bricks. The building is under construction and has the permits to be turned into apartments. Kentucky Senator Mitch McConnell's condition remains unknown following his hospitalization last month. Reports say the former Senate Majority Leader was found unconscious at his Washington, D.C. home on June 14th after a possible heart attack. I'm Chris Caraccio, NBC News Radio.
3: Rocky Mountain News Network, I'm Teresa Taylor. The Human Caused Aspen Acres fire in southern Colorado has burned over 91,000 acres since igniting June 29th. It has officially become the fifth most destructive wildfire in state history, destroying more than 260 homes and four commercial businesses. Firefighters have now achieved 13% containment as of last night. The Willow Fire has burned just over 4,000 acres south of Turquoise Lake and west of Leadville, with containment recently reaching 5%. The Lake County Regional Airport in Leadville has been closed to all traffic except for authorized medical transport flights. And on Monday, Denver was ranked as the most polluted major global city in the United States. That's according to data from IQ Air. State air quality officials attributed the spike in pollution to a combination of high temperatures and incoming wildfire smoke from at least seven major fires burning across the state. I'm Teresa Taylor.
4: This is the Colorado Transit Report. I'm Shannon Lukens. 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

1973, Paul McCartney, Wings right there. That's Band on the Run, recorded in Lagos, Nigeria, actually. 1974, we're headed to now with Joni Mitchell. This is Help Me, Radio 101, your soundtrack to the Four Corners.

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1: That's The Animals on Radio 101 with Don't Let Me Be Misunderstood. We hear Blue Sky, Allman Brothers Band right before that, and Joni Mitchell at the very top of the set. That was Help Me. All three of them bringing us into a quick look at your local Four Corners forecast. And we're making our way up to about a 92 degree high here in Durango today. Wind gusts could get up to about 20 miles per hour this afternoon, and a small 20% chance of some rainfall this afternoon as well. That goes for Pagosa Springs, 20% chance over there today too, with about an 89 degree high. 10% shot of some rain over in Cortez, 95 degrees you get up to for a high today. More significant chances up north in the high country, 75 degrees for a high in Silverton with a 70% chance of good rainfall today. And down south in northwestern Mexico, unfortunately no precipitation on your forecast. Dry temps, high temps, about 96 degrees with 10 to 15 mile per hour wind gusts. Sunset, that's coming up tonight, 8:34 p.m., 14 hours, 37 minutes daylight. Do stick around, I got a bunch of great music filling up this 1 o'clock hour on your soundtrack to the Four Corners.
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0: Tina Turner on 101.3 FM. Happy Tuesday. We hear Time of the Season by the Zombies right ahead of that. I'm Jake Jones. You are rocking with the Joneses. And now with Three Dog Night.
1: Well, I never been to Spain, but I kind of like the music.

That's the Smiths on 101.3 FM, There's a Light That Never Goes Out. Right before that, we did hear Three Dog Night That Was Never Been to Spain. And coming up right now, we got Tom Petty, This Is Wildflowers. Your soundtrack to Four Corners, Radio 101.

0: 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We'll talk about this season's Music in the Mountains concert series, highlighting this year's family concert, Tchaikovsky Discovers America. Tells the heartwarming story of Tchaikovsky's 1891 visit to America, the opening of Carnegie Hall, and the unexpected friendship with a girl named Jenny. 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

Amy Winehouse classic Rehab from 2006 on Radio 101. Happy to have you here. Happy Tuesday. Here, John Lennon right ahead of that. That was Whatever Gets You Through. And coming up right now, I got the band Chad Pyre also coming up with us next hour. He's got all the info of this year's Music in the Mountains.

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0: 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I'm Chris Caraggio.
1: A police agent says the man accused of killing Charlie Kirk in Utah had interacted with members of Turning Point USA just hours before Kirk was killed. During a week-long evidentiary hearing, David Hall describes how somebody believed to be Tyler Robinson was seen on surveillance video.
2: He heads out of the parking garage on foot into the campus and actually goes to the quad area of the campus. That time, he makes contact with some representatives from TPUSA.
1: Hall didn't elaborate on what was said between Robinson and the members of Kirk's Turning Point organization. The judge is set to decide if there's enough evidence against Robinson to proceed to trial for killing Kirk at Utah Valley University last fall. This hearing marks the first time the conservative activist's widow, Erica Kirk, and his parents have been in the same room with Robinson. New York City agencies are responding to an unstable building in Midtown Manhattan, causing streets and buildings to evacuate. The FDNY and NYPD both received calls about bricks falling from a high-rise building under construction. Construction workers say they saw cracks in two structural support beams on the 21st floor of the building, with reports of several floors sagging. It appears several cargo ships in the Strait of Hormuz were struck by Iranian missiles. The UK Navy confirmed the attacks, and several reports say three ships were hit over the past 24 hours. President Trump is in Turkey for the NATO summit and has not yet commented on the reports. Oil prices were higher following reports of the attacks. The strikes jeopardize a memorandum of understanding signed less than 3 weeks ago in which Iran agreed to stop attacks in the strait. The cost of mailing a letter is likely to go up next week. Matt Mattinson has more.
3: The USPS will raise the cost of a forever stamp to 82 cents starting Sunday, pending approval by the Postal Regulatory Commission. That's a 4-cent increase. Other services will also see price jumps, including mailing postcards and international letters. The increases come after the USPS warned earlier this year that it could run out of money within a year.
0: I'm Chris Caraggio, NBC News Radio.
4: Rocky Mountain News Network, I'm Teresa Taylor. On Monday, Denver was ranked as the most polluted major global city in the United States. That's according to data from IQ Air. State air quality officials attributed the spike in pollution to a combination of high temperatures and incoming wildfire smoke from at least seven major fires burning across the state. The biggest one, the human-caused Aspen Acres fire in southern Colorado, has now burned over 91,000 acres since it ignited June 29th. It has officially become the fifth most destructive wildfire in state history, destroying more than 260 homes and four commercial businesses. Nonprofit blood services provider Vitalant is facing a critical two-year low in its type O blood supply. You can make an appointment, though, at Vitalant.org, and if you donate between July 9th and August 8th, you'll be entered to win a car. I'm Teresa Taylor on the Rocky Mountain News Network.
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0: Well, good afternoon. Hey, Chad Fire here, back with ya. Back with you. Coming to you live from Morehart Murphy Subaru in Three Springs right here in Durango. And we're coming to you kicking off the 40th season of Music of the Mountains, joined by the Executive Director of Music of the Mountains, Angie Beach. Good afternoon, Angie.
1: Yo, Chad. How you doing?
0: Good, good. You feeling, a little anxious?
1: No, I'm feeling excited.
0: Excited. All right, good.
1: It's all starting to happen. The musicians are arriving, and the first free shows start on Thursday.
0: So we've had the mountains the whole time, but now the music is starting to get into town
1: here. True. We're bringing the music to the mountains. That's right.
0: Sweet. All right, so 40th anniversary of Music in the Mountains. And for anyone that's new to town, that hasn't seen it before, doesn't quite know, what is Music in the Mountains?
1: So Music in the Mountains is a world-class classical music festival, and we're bringing the best of the best musicians from around the globe, essentially, to our community. And it's a 4-week long festival. It starts on July 9th. It goes through August 2nd, and we have so many different programs. We've got stuff for families. We've got free mobile stage concerts. We'll talk about what the mobile stage part means, but we have free concerts in the parks. We have full orchestra performances. We have gala events. We have chamber music. We have candlelight concerts. We have all kinds of fun things.
0: Yeah, fun things, and kind of all around the four corners. So
1: yeah.
0: A lot of these different stuff. There's stuff in Pagosa. Some of these mobile stages are really getting around. And then a lot of stuff at the Community Concert Hall, which is an awesome venue.
1: It is a great venue. And for the people who know Music in the Mountains well, you know, this is 40 years. About 8 years ago, when the 416 fires happened, we did move the festival from Purgatory to town. We love being in town. It's so convenient for all the restaurants, and you can go get a drink after a concert. You don't have to worry about, you know, driving down the mountain. The acoustics are great in there. It's just been a really great spot for us.
0: Sweet. And so Music of the Mountains, like you said, kicks off this weekend.
1: Thursday.
0: Just a couple days, Thursday.
1: Yeah.
0: Runs all the way till the beginning of August there. But where can we find that full schedule?
1: 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We're on College Drive, 515 East College Drive. And I'm happy to say the construction seems to be done.
0: Just head on there. College is put back together.
1: Yeah, it's much nicer now.
0: Well, come see it. Come see it. 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Others are getting close. 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

0: mountain bike history lives here. Before the World Championships return to Durango in 2030, come witness where the legacy began. Purgatory Resort hosts the final stop of the Mountain States Cup from Friday, August 28th to Sunday, August 30th. 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
0: What's new this year for Music in the Mountains? 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

0: a brilliant afternoon to ya. Chad Pyer coming back to you this afternoon, diving in, busting into Jake's show to give you some information about Music in the Mountains 2026 as the festival kicks off this weekend. This Thursday, it all goes down. You can find the full schedule online at musicinthemountains.com. We're broadcasting live this afternoon from Morehart Murphy Regional Auto Center in Three Springs, and I'm joined here with Greg Rowland, the general manager here. Hey, good afternoon, Greg.
1: Hi, Chad. How are you today?
0: Man, I'm doing pretty darn good. We talked just a little bit about busy family stuff and a busy summer and all these things, but you guys are staying busy out here as well.
1: It is summertime right now, and we can all attest to that with the heat and lack of rain, unfortunately. But yeah, business has been good. It's bustling. We've got some good things going on.
0: Fantastic. And you guys have been having good things going on for quite a long time. And we kind of mentioned the idea of this area tends to shop local and support local businesses. But I didn't realize how long Morehart Murphy has been in this local area.
1: You know, that's one thing that I'm so proud of with our organization is the fact that we are still the third generational family-run dealership, which is something that you don't see too often. My father-in-law, Pat Murphy, took the business over from his father-in-law. Jim Morehart took over the business from his father. All those things have culminated over the years, the past 63 years, quite frankly, to where now I'm taking over the reins of this operation and the 105 people that we have working for us. That it really means a lot to me that we've been able to keep this thing moving in a positive direction and help and provide for the community and for things like Music in the Mountains, where we can help sponsor quality events that the people can feel proud about.
0: Yeah, definitely. Morehart Murphy is a proud sponsor of the family concert taking place on Wednesday, July 22nd. Check it out. A great thing to take your kids to and get them introduced to the idea of classical music or just being in the concert hall in general. It's super fun. Greg, I assume with that idea of multi-generational ownership of one business, you kind of get the idea of those values that were there when the company was first established being passed down.
1: Absolutely. You know, I didn't have much work with the older generation, but certainly with Pat and Jim, just learning from them and mistakes that they made, not being able to recreate those mistakes, you pick up so many good things. And we try to develop that same culture with all of our employees that come on board, that you know, we're all part of this neighborhood. That my father and I always liked to always call it, that we are our own neighbors, and we just got to take care of one another. So we try to instill that in all the car deals that we do, all of our services that we provide, and just make sure that we're really trying to take care of those that are taking care of us.
0: Yeah, that's fantastic. And so if anyone's looking for that community relationship, as well as interested in a plethora of different vehicles, you guys have a few different locations. How can people get a hold of you?
1: Yeah, for sure. You know, I mean, we have our Bodo location, which is our Chevrolet and GMC lines, plus our Dodge, Chrysler, Jeep, and Ram lines. And then obviously we outgrew our facility in Bodo with our Subaru, so we had to rebuild out here about 6 years ago and put this facility in the Three Springs, which has been a tremendous asset to not only our company but also to the community to be able to take on more service and availability for our customers. So, but obviously you can reach us online, MorehartMurphyAutoCenter.com. Each one of our franchises, Morehart Murphy Subaru, Morehart Murphy CDJ, Morehart Murphy GMC, all those are available. Otherwise, it's the straight old phone number, 970-247-2121.
0: All right, just as I see, you got people here.
1: We have people here all the time.
0: Stop by anytime.
1: Yep, anytime. Yeah. Come on in, say hello, grab a cup of coffee, whatever you want, and just sit down and have a visit.
0: Cool, fantastic. 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

0: Well, a brilliant afternoon to you. Chad Pyre broadcasting live at Morehart Murphy Regional Auto Center in Three Springs. And we're celebrating the start of the 40th anniversary of Music in the Mountains. Joined here with the Executive Director of Music in the Mountains, Angie Beach. Good afternoon, Angie.
1: Hey, good afternoon, Chad.
0: So here we go, 40th anniversary of Music in the Mountains. And I'm guessing a little bit has changed within that time.
1: It has. When we started back in 1987, we were 11 musicians from Texas, and now we have over 100 musicians.
0: From all over the world.
1: From all over the world, and they come here, and, you know, we have the full orchestra, we have lots of soloists, different ensembles that join us, huge acts, but back then we were 11 musicians doing chamber music for just like a weekend, and now we're looking at a whole month.
0: And it kicks off this weekend. You got Thursday, Friday, and Saturday. You have your mobile stage concerts, which is a new thing, I mean, within the last, what, 5-6 years?
1: I know the years do blur together, but it is a product of COVID.
0: Oh, right.
1: So we, you know, in 2020, we were, for the first time in our history, we had to cancel our season, and we definitely didn't want to do that again in 21. So we didn't know what was going to happen, and we built this cute little mobile stage. And it's pretty high tech. It's on hydraulics, and it's like a little tiny home on wheels, and we pull it to a park, and it sort of unfolds magically, and then there's a performance. It's about an hour long, and then the performance happens, and they fold it back up. They roll down the road to another venue, and they do it again. And so we do 3 of those a day for 3 days in various parks all over the region. And like I said, they're 45 minutes to an hour. You know, hopefully there's a park that's really convenient for you or in a time that works for you.
0: We're talking different communities, too, not just in Durango.
1: Yeah,
0: it is in Durango, but there's multiple communities.
1: Totally. So there's 9 of these. So 3 a day for 3 days. And we're in Durango, Mancos, Pagosa Springs, Bayfield, Ignacio. We're kind of all over the place for that reason, trying to make it so convenient, easily accessible, breaking down all barriers to access so you can come no matter, you know, who you are, what walk of life, and
0: how
1: we just we will come out.
0: How much does it cost?
1: It's very free.
0: Free?
1: It's very free.
0: Bring a chair.
1: But wait, there's more. Yeah, oh. No. It's still free, and bring a chair, bring a picnic, bring your friends, bring your pet. I don't care. It's all great. Just bring friends, family, and plan on having a really fun day.
0: If you want to see some live world-class music for free, check it out this Thursday, Friday, and Saturday as we kick off the 40th anniversary of Music in the Mountains. We're going to find the schedule. We're going to find what parks, what places, where are these people going to be?
1: Yes, it is all on our website, musicinthemountains.com. And you can see the exact schedule, which parks, what the musicians, you know, which groups are playing. So we have a strings group, a brass group, and a saxophone group.
0: I know. I love the brass.
1: Yeah, it's all good.
0: It's not something I really think of very often. You know, you get a few horns together, and you're like, I don't know if that's going to sound good.
1: Oh, yeah.
0: It sounds so good. It's so fun.
1: Yeah, and it's very upbeat and fun. And what we're really trying to make these shows light and, you know, sort of festival, fun, friendly, classical music shows.
0: Well, check it out. If you don't have plans yet this weekend, like I said, grab everybody, grab some lawn chairs and come on out. It is free. 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

0: Hey, good afternoon to you. Chad Fire busting into Jake's show here just for a bit to give you some more information on Music in the Mountains. We kick off the 40th season this weekend, and we're joined with the executive director of Music in the Mountains, Angie Beach. Hey, good afternoon, Angie.
1: Hey, Chad.
0: Whoop, whoop. We're broadcasting live from Morehart Murphy Regional Auto Center here in Three Springs. 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Now, we got the full festival schedule. It's out. Everyone can see it. Where should we look for that?
1: Go to musicinthemountains.com. You'll see everything right there.
0: And there's already some shows that are sold out. So you're probably not that busy on a Tuesday at work. Go ahead, jump online.
1: Chad said it.
0: and then see real quick if there's a concert that fits in. One of my favorite concerts, the way that you guys do it is a little different. That'd be the Candlelight Concert. Tell us a bit about that.
1: Yeah, this has become a little bit of a tradition. We love doing this. We got 2,000 candles, and we have volunteers that put those out on the stage, which turns the concert hall into a pretty magical, intimate space. And the performance is what we're calling the American Quintet, and they're going to be playing Prokofiev and LeClaire and Dvorak. And you know, if you're like me and you don't really know this music that well, it doesn't matter. You're going to go and you're going to get your mind totally blown by just amazing music by amazing musicians in a really beautiful setting.
0: Well, in fact, if you don't know the music that well, we have a portion of the Dvorak piece that will be played there at the Candlelight Concert on Friday, July 17th. So here are the Dvorak String Quintet, a little sample for you on Radio 101.

0: so that once again, the what you'll hear at the Candlelight Concert, the Dvorak String Quintet, will be taking place on Friday, July 17th, and I'm thinking date night.
1: Date night. I think a perfect, yeah. Pro tip, y'all. It's a Friday night candlelight concert. Pair that with a dinner out on the town. You've got yourself the perfect date night.
0: Yeah, excellent. All right, and once again, where do we find information? Where can I get my tickets?
1: 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The tickets are selling pretty well right now, so I'd encourage you to get out, get your tickets today.
0: Perfect. 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One more time. Date night. Date night. Do it. Do it. All right. We'll talk more. We got tons of concerts to get through on Music of the Mountains and tons of information. 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

0: 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I'm Chris Caraccio.
1: A police agent says the man accused of killing Charlie Crook in Utah had engaged with members of Turning Point USA just hours before Crook was killed. During a week-long evidentiary hearing, David Hall didn't elaborate on what was said between Tyler Robinson and members of Crook's Turning Point organization. The judge is set to decide if there's enough evidence against Robinson to proceed to trial for killing Crook at Utah Valley University last fall. Top Democrats are urging Maine Senate candidate Graham Plattner to drop out of the race after a sexual assault allegation was made against him. In a report by Politico, a woman who dated Plattner accused him of forcing her to have sex with him almost 5 years ago, despite repeated objections. Senate Minority Leader Chuck Schumer and Democratic Senatorial Campaign Committee Chairwoman Kirsten Gillibrand have now joined the growing list of politicians to call for Plattner to immediately withdraw. President Trump says he's been disappointed with NATO, expressing frustration with the alliance for not assisting the U.S. in the war with Iran. NBC's Alice Barr reports Trump spoke alongside the Turkish president today in Turkey, where he's attending a two-day NATO summit.
2: President Trump also saying the U.S. will drop sanctions on Turkey and may lift a ban on selling them F-35 fighter jets.
3: It's certainly something we will consider.
2: That ban started in the first Trump term when Turkey bought an air defense system from Russia.
1: The summit kicked off today with the Russia-Ukraine war expected to be in sharp focus. Trump is scheduled to meet with Ukrainian President Volodymyr Zelensky on the sidelines of the event tomorrow. He said he already spoke with Russian President Putin. The World Cup's round of 16 wraps up today. Lionel Messi and Argentina staged a wild comeback against Egypt in Atlanta to win 3-2 after being down 2-0 late in the match. Later, Switzerland will face off against Colombia and Vancouver. The winner will play Argentina in the quarterfinals Saturday in Kansas City. I'm Chris Caraccio, NBC News Radio.
4: Rocky Mountain News Network, I'm Teresa Taylor. The human-caused Aspen Acres fire in southern Colorado has burned over 91,000 acres since igniting June 29th. It has officially become the fifth most destructive wildfire in state history, destroying more than 260 homes and four commercial businesses. Firefighters have now achieved 13% containment as of last night. The Willow Fire has burned just over 4,000 acres south of Turquoise Lake and west of Leadville, with containment recently reaching 5%. The Lake County Regional Airport in Leadville has been closed to all traffic except for authorized medical transport flights. And on Monday, Denver was ranked as the most polluted major global city in the United States. That's according to data from IQ Air. State air quality officials attributed the spike in pollution to a combination of high temperatures and incoming wildfire smoke from at least seven major fires burning across the state. I'm Teresa Taylor.
5: This is the Colorado Transit Report. I'm Shannon Lukens. 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

0: Good afternoon to you. Happy Tuesday. Well, Chad Pryor broadcasting live from Morehart Murphy Regional Auto Center here in Three Springs. And it's actually quite gorgeous with the wind picking up and a little bit of cloud cover. Feels awesome out here. Come by, say hello. And you can come talk to Greg Rowland, general manager here at Morehart Murphy Regional Auto Center. Hey, good afternoon, Greg.
1: Welcome, Chad. Thank you.
0: Yeah, thank you. You guys with Morehart Murphy, yourself and the family in general throughout the years have supported Music in the Mountains and a lot of different local programs. Why is that important to you?
1: You know, one of the things I think we're most excited about with Subaru in general and specifically is the amount of grassroots community sponsored events that both Subaru National and Morehart Murphy does for our community. You know, we do everything with kids to pets to people that are going through cancer treatments to Arbor Day with tree giveaways. All those things mean a lot, not only to the dealership, but also to Subaru. And that's what they've branded their whole advertising campaigns on, is, you know, really giving back to the local communities. There's only 623 dealers nationwide, which when you think about that is a pretty small percentage when you look at some of the big boys out there. And so they really take a focused laser eyesight, you know, on what they're trying to accomplish, not only from selling good quality, reliable, well-valued cars, servicing those cars, but also taking care of the local communities just in general.
0: Yeah, seeing that from Subaru. We've seen that also from both families involved here, you know, the Morehart's and the Murphy's, and the way they built this business for quite a long time. But they seem to also really like being a part of the community.
1: 100%. You know, both those guys, Pat Murphy, my father-in-law, Jim Morehart, my partner, they grew up in this community. You know, went to elementary school here, went to middle school, went to high school. Both of them went off to college at CU, you know, decided to come back and raise families here. And so they know what the value is of not only raising a family here in Durango and sometimes the expense that can be involved with that, not the Four Corners community. But they've been very fortunate in order to be able to make a living here doing that. And I've tried to, you know, follow their footsteps and make sure that we can provide that with all of our employees as well, give them a good, safe, honest place to work and feel good about everything that they do day to day.
0: Yeah, that's really cool. I imagine, too, it takes a little more maybe efforts or commitment to sell a car to people you're going to see at the grocery store that you're going to see often.
1: That's right. You know, my father-in-law said he never wanted to be ducking into some alleyway because somebody was coming down the other right. side of the street. You want to have a face-to-face conversation. And when things go off track a little bit, hey, we just have a discussion. You know, that's what needs to happen. You're not trying to eliminate a situation, but that's what we're here for, is to try to take care of our neighbors.
0: Yeah, excellent. So, and for the Morehart Murphy Regional Auto Center, there's a few different locations to kind of check out. We're here in Three Springs now, but where can people find you physically and then online?
1: Yeah, so we're in Bodo Park, obviously. That's they were one of the, I think, the second or the third business out there when they moved out of Second Ave, both Jim and Pat, out at the Bodo location. So we got our GM franchises out there. We got our Dodge, Chrysler, Jeep, Ram franchises out there, plus our Collision Center is at the original. We can also be found online, Morehart Murphy Auto Center, Morehart Murphy Auto, Morehart Murphy Subaru, you name it. We've got the Morehart Murphy. Just type it in there. You'll find what you're looking for.
0: Fantastic. Yeah. So if you're looking for a face to put with that sale, you can either start online or just stop in to any of their locations, as Morehart Murphy Regional Auto Center been a part of the community and continues to support the community. They are a gold sponsor of the Music of the Mountains Family Concert, which is taking place on Wednesday, July 22nd. 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Well, stop by. We're having a good time out here. Morehart Murphy Regional Auto Center in Three Springs. 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

0: Wilson Pickett, Ready 101 Mustang Sally. We heard Record Company right before that would Talk to Me. And I got a very quick look for you right now at your local Four Corners forecast. 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They're located off Highway 160, right between the hospital and Elmore's Corner, Durango. And we do have about a 20% chance of some rain coming down this afternoon. I see some pretty dark clouds out my window here in Bodo Park. But it's been a mostly sunny day up till now, about a 92-degree high we're sitting at here in Durango, with wind gusts up to about 20 miles per hour. Pagosa Springs, 89 degrees, 20% chance of rain for you as well. Cortez up to about 95 for a high today, small 10% chance of rain. Aztec, Farmington both up to about 96. Light winds, about 10 to 15 miles per hour, no chance of rain down there. And Silverton, about 70 to 80% chances, and 75 degrees for a high you're sitting at. Sunset will be 8:34 p.m. tonight, 14 hours, 37 minutes daylight. We're in the middle of a remote and live broadcast with Chad Pyre, but we're still going to try to squeeze in music trivia. Name that tune right at the bottom of the hour. 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

0: afternoon.
1: Hey, Chad Pyre here with you. Having a darn good Tuesday, man. It's going well. Worked this morning, man. But now I get to hang out with my buddy Angie here. Angie Beach, the executive director of Music of the Mountains. We're at Moorhart Murphy Regional Auto Center in Three Springs, broadcasting live. We're talking Music of the Mountains as Angie, that's coming up pretty quick, huh?
2: Yeah, we're so excited. And it is so fun to hang out with you guys and to be looking at these beautiful cars at Moorhart.
1: Yeah, it's cool.
2: It's amazing.
1: Yeah, so. Moorhart, an awesome sponsor of Music of the Mountains. Thank you so much.
2: Yeah.
1: It takes a village to put on a festival both of this caliber and this size. It all kicks off this weekend. And there's so much. There's tons of concerts. You got to look at it at musicofthemountains.com. There literally is something for everyone. So
2: there
1: it's
2: is.
1: Worth just checking out. Doesn't cost you anything to look. Musicofthemountains.com. But we're also, we got a birthday. It's the 40th anniversary of Music of the Mountains.
2: Happy birthday to Music of the Mountains. Yeah, you want to go to a concert called Happy 40th Birthday from Bach to Biddy Goodman?
1: Oh, well, first off, that music sounds fantastic because it's a wide ride. But also, you already mentioned there's cupcakes. So, I'm in.
2: Oh, yeah. You had me a cupcake. Actually, El Moro makes delicious cupcakes. And we're going to have regular and gluten-free, all delicious. And they're totally free. We're celebrating a birthday, so why not have cupcakes?
1: Oh, yeah, this is Sunday, July 19th. Come on out to the Happy 40th Birthday Bash from Bach to Benny Goodman. That's a really cool eclectic range of music.
2: Absolutely. And there's even a piece called Happy Birthday Variations, because you know that song that we all know, Happy Birthday, that actually came from classical music to start with. So it's really, really cool thing. And so we're going to do that. And
1: celebrate that.
2: Yeah.
1: And just to give you a taste of how this concert is going to kind of ebb and flow, we have a little portion for you. This is the Bach Violin Concerto. And just after that, mixed in with some Betty Goodman doing Sweet Georgia Brown. So if you can look forward to this concert, Happy 40th Birthday from Bach to Benny Goodman on Sunday, July 19th.

0: fantastic. I love how it's pretty different, but it's both really exciting music. A violin concerto, and then Benny Goodman just has that feel with a viola? I don't know. Clarinet. That's what that would be. Fantastic. So check it out. Happy 40th birthday. Cupcakes and all, and it's Sunday, July 19th. And tell us where can we find information and get tickets for that, Angie?
1: Thank you for asking. 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There's a Concelli piece, a Shostakovich, and a Bach piece. It's just going to be an incredible performance, not to be missed.
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3: 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We're 2 minutes late. Usually 3:30 we kick this off, but we're going to dive into it. Mama Sylvia is bringing us Name That Tune music trivia each weekday at this time. Mama Sylvia's is open for in-house dining 4:30 to 8:30 p.m. That's 7 days a week, Monday through Sunday. 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Now, if you win, you get $15 to Mama Sylvia's. That's what's in the pot here. Gift card to Mama Sylvia's. Got to be the first caller in to correctly name this tune. That's as easy as it gets. If you know the song, of course. We're headed to the mid-late 60s today. Here's the number to call, 970-259-4456. 970-259-4456. Mid-late 60s, one of her signature releases, though she has a bunch of them. 1967. Here's your clue for the day. Give me a call if you know it. 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

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Give me a call if you know this one. I'll play it one more time. Came out in 1967. Here's your clue for the day. Name this tune.

Eagles Holding the Dander music trivia for us today, and I am back with a winner. Big shout out to Gina. Gina, great job. You're the first one in, quickest one in on the phones today to recognize this very iconic soul release from 1967. Here it was, your clue for the day.

0: correct answer here, Aretha Franklin, Queen of Soul, Natural Woman. You make me feel like a natural woman. True anthem of woman's empowerment. Most surprising history here to this one, I've always found, is that it was written by a man, Jerry Goffin. Yeah, Carole King actually composed the music, but it was the two of them, King and Goffin together, that brought this one about. Goffin did write the lyrics, though, which always did surprise me. Carole King actually does have a version of this. She released it on her iconic Tapestry project from 1971. And it's a great version. It's cool to hear the song in that form as it was originally conceived. But I truly believe the song could have been performed as powerfully or vividly by anybody other than Aretha Franklin. We're going to dive into her version in just a moment. Big stamp here on music history. Big shout out to Gina. Gina, great job. That gift card, $15 to Mama Sylvia, is waiting for you here at the studio. Come on up and grab it. 190 Turner Drive, Unit G. You got 30 days or it will evaporate on you. Everyone else, best of luck. We're going to squeeze in sports trivia next hour as well at 4:30. Stick around for another chance to win on Radio 101.
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0: Well, a brilliant afternoon to you. Thanks for tuning in to Radio 101. Chad Pryor back with you. Yeah, excited for this afternoon as we kick off the 40th anniversary of Music in the Mountains. We're broadcasting live from Morehart Murphy Regional Auto Center in Three Springs. And I'm joined here with Angie Beach, the Executive Director of Music in the Mountains. Hey, good afternoon, Angie.
1: Hey, Chad. How are you doing?
0: I'm doing great. Here we go. Music in the Mountains kicks off this weekend.
1: Yes.
0: Goes all through the rest of the month and into August. And there's so much going on, so much fun and celebrating the 40th anniversary. Tons of concerts. You can find it all online, musicinthemountains.com. But something you guys do every year, and I've definitely come to both appreciate and enjoy, is a family concert. Tell us about that.
1: Yeah, I love this tradition too, and it always sells out. It's not sold out yet, so you can get your tickets. It's only $10.
0: Only 10 bucks.
1: Yep, and it's at the Community Concert Hall, and we have this before the concert party where we're serving hot dogs and root beer floats and chips and having you guys play the music, and we do activities and prizes, and then you go inside the Community Concert Hall and you get to enjoy a full orchestra performance that is designed just for kids and their families. And this year it's the Tchaikovsky Discovers America program, and it's the full orchestra with it's an acting troupe that comes through.
0: They came last year?
1: Yeah, so they were so phenomenal. We brought them back again. And, you know, there's like a ballet dancer. Anyway, it tells the story about when Tchaikovsky came across on the steamboat and saw Carnegie Hall when it first opened and got to tour America. And we kind of see that unfold through his burgeoning friendship with a young girl named Jenny. It's just a really fun program. The kids are going to love it, but actually kids of all ages are going to have so much fun.
0: Yeah, and too, that's a cool way to present it to kids that maybe haven't been in the concert hall or haven't been to a concert of that caliber, because you get the music and the excitement, but it also has a narrative a bit to it, and so it will keep
1: and
0: their
1: they're
0: attention.
1: In costume, and they're very, very talented, and it's a very fun program, not to be missed. And I don't care how old or young you are, it's perfect.
0: I know we made it a tradition. We take our kids every year for the last like 4 or 5 years. But I buy more adult tickets than kids tickets, because the grandparents all come, both sets of grandparents on each side. You know, it's like three kids or maybe four kids, my two kids, two friends.
1: Yep.
0: And then it's like seven adults are all coming.
1: Yeah, there's an element of chaos, you know, because there's the kids and they're learning how to sit still through a show, and they're learning when to clap and when to stay quiet. And some of them haven't learned it yet. But I think that's also part of the charm.
0: Yeah.
1: Because, you know, as adults, we've all been young. We all went through that process. And I think it's a joy to see them get to experience it, too.
0: Yeah, for sure. And you're getting all of that for just 10 bucks.
1: $10.
0: That's the really cool part.
1: You get the food, you get the root beer float, and you get the show, and it's very affordable. We you know, we wouldn't be able to do that without our sponsors. Thank you so much to the Morehart Murphy Regional Auto Center and to the Four Corners Broadcasting and KIQX crew, and we couldn't do it without you guys.
0: Fantastic. Well, you put it on the calendar. Check it out today. That's going to be on Wednesday, July 22nd. And actually, real quick here, just if you've never heard or you think you've never heard some of these songs that will be presented, I'm pretty sure you have. Here's a quick snippet of songs you're going to hear at the family concert Wednesday, July 22nd with Music of the Mountains.

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I'm Chad Pyre on Radio 101.

0: live this Saturday at the Durango Farmers Market, second Saturday on Main. Our guest in our booth will give you a special sneak peek at this year's highly anticipated Parade of Homes. 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

0: 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And Morehart Murphy Regional Auto Center is one of the proud sponsors of Music in the Mountains. And we're here at the Subaru version of it. It's out in Three Springs. And there's a lot of whole bunch of cars here. And we're joined here with a sales associate. Good afternoon, sir.
1: Oh, yeah, it's Chad. Yeah, I'm going to Kim Emanuel, do Angela Quaggy. Could I have seen Mohart Murphy Subaru, or Ya Quaggy? She a Yelendel change, yeah, Sasha Hunter Sinyan, Nagui, Kintil, Chirishana, Nindil Kida. Okay, folks, as you probably imagine, what is he speaking? Nindel Chi Navajo, of course, I'm speaking at. I go by Chi or Mr. Chi. I've been here 13 years here to kind of talk a little bit more about the completely redesigned 2026 Subaru Outback.
0: Yeah, you got these brand new ones right here on the lot. People can come check out and get inside and really see what's up with these 2026 editions.
1: Yeah, totally. Back in November, I got sent out to LA to do the training on the, and we drove the hybrids out to Malibu and drove them around. But if you were to look at the new Outback, it's gone away from the wagon. It looks more like a 4Runner. So people, Subaru really listened to the consumer. They wanted a bigger car. So they gave you 2 inches more roof line, completely redesigned the naturally aspirated engine. They got more torque, lower gearing, so it has a lot better takeoff, quieter, smoother. The interior, exterior, everything is completely redesigned. And the dash is even completely redesigned. They gave you back the buttons. People wanted the buttons back with the climate control buttons on the console, so they gave that back to you. And most notably, the financing on them is 0.9, so less than 1% interest up to 4 years. Thereafterwards, it's 1.9 up to 6 years. So yeah, anywhere from the premium package all the way to what we have here is the Wilderness, which is the off-road package. And only comes with a turbo and has more clearance. It comes with a full matching spare. So in the interior, you get recycled plastic, what they call StarTex, or the one that's sitting here, Napa leather with heated and ventilated seats. So come check them out. They're brand new. They're awesome.
0: Talk about bells and whistles, man. They got everything in there, huh?
1: Yeah. That's you guys cool. Got a chance to sit here and look at them all afternoon.
0: You got the brand new one sitting right here, 2026, and it is redesigned. It does definitely look different than the older Subarus, which is really neat. 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
1: Yes, we have from the Imprezas, the small compact cars. 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And then we have the Foresters. We have the bigger third row Ascents, and we have like almost 20 used. So a lot of them are certified pre-owned, in great condition. They're completely service inspected, detailed, sitting at home with full tank of gas with a Carfax in them. So we're very transparent here.
0: Excellent. Oh, yeah. Gee, if anyone's interested or want to come check out one of these cars, how do they get a hold of you?
1: Get a hold of us through the dealership number 970-247-2121, or you can call me at 970-749-4339. 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
0: Sweet. I'd love you to sign off, since we started in Navajo. 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Your name, Morehart Murphy, live on Radio 101.
1: Oh, koron jona kha hasil tsin kon Morehart Murphy ho ya o ko de chirin da dan ni ko de ya kin san ho ya ta e da da ben sa ze en bi ga te e ko de ni kas Morehart Murphy Subaru a he
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0: 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I'm Chris Caraggio.
1: The judge in the evidentiary hearing against Charlie Kirk's accused killer is viewing never-before-seen video of Tyler Robinson. Prosecutors are showing the judge security footage from the Utah Valley University campus. They say shows Robinson before and after his alleged shooting of Kirk last September. The judge will decide if there's enough evidence against Robinson to proceed to trial. Kirk's widow, Erica, and Kirk's parents are once again inside the courtroom today. Maine Democrat Senate candidate Graham Platner is losing his staunchest supporter as calls grow for him to end his campaign after a sexual assault allegation. In a report by Politico, a woman who dated Platner accused him of forcing her to have sex with him almost 5 years ago. Platner's biggest backer, Vermont Senator Bernie Sanders, has now joined Democrats, asking Platner to drop out of the race. Investigators say the building with buckled beams in Midtown Manhattan is still unstable. Lizzie Radabali reports.
2: City officials spoke at a press conference shortly after noon on Tuesday.
3: We evacuated the building and started evacuations of surrounding buildings, and the building has continued to move since we've been on the scene.
2: A structural column buckled on the 21st floor of the former Pfizer office building, which is being converted into apartments. The Department of Buildings said they will work with the FDNY to shore up the floor to allow for further inspection. Emergency support beams will be brought in once the structure is deemed safe.
1: Iran appears to once again be challenging the current ceasefire after it attacked cargo ships in the Strait of Hormuz. The UK Navy confirmed the attacks, and several reports say three ships were hit over the past 24 hours. President Trump is in Turkey for the NATO summit and has not commented on the reports. The misery rolls on today for millions in the Mid-Atlantic and New England regions as they face another flash flood threat. A weather system stretching from Ohio to parts of Virginia is set to produce more rain, with the heaviest expected over an area around southern Pennsylvania. It comes after the weather threat overwhelmed the Northeast yesterday. I'm Chris Caraggio, NBC News Radio.
4: Your news at the top of this hour, it's all brought to you here by Evening's Porch, assisted living in Bayfield. If you know an individual or a couple who could benefit being a resident at Evening's Porch, go ahead and give them a call. Their number is 884-0101.
5: In response to worsening fire conditions, continued hot and dry weather, and increased wildfire risk across southwest Colorado, the town of Pagosa Springs has enacted Stage 2 fire restrictions. Those were effective at 6 p.m. last night. Stage 2 bans additional activities beyond those restricted under Stage 1 and are intended to further reduce the risk of human-caused wildfires during periods of extreme fire danger. Residents and visitors are urged to review the updated restrictions carefully and comply with all requirements while the order remains in effect. The restrictions will remain in effect until further notice. They were ordered by the town manager, David Harris, pursuant to the town's emergency authority and following consultation with the Pagosa Fire Protection District Chief, the Archuleta County Sheriff, and the town of Pagosa Springs Chief of Police. A Durango City Council study session is set for 2 p.m. today. City Council meeting follows at 5:30 p.m. Remember that tomorrow, Councilor Yazzie has office hours at the Durango Recreation Center at noon. For FCB News, I'm Jamie Monticelli.
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0: Brilliant afternoon to you. Chad Pyre with you. Yep, still awake somehow on this long Tuesday, but feeling good, feeling good. We're busting into Jake's show just for a bit here to bring you some information on the 40th anniversary, the 40th season of Music in the Mountains that kicks off this weekend. And we're joined here with Greg Rowland, General Manager at Morehart Murphy Regional Auto Center. Hey, good afternoon, Greg.
1: Yes, sir. Thank you for the intro.
0: Thank you for being here and hosting us. And also, thanks for Morehart, yourself, and all the past people in charge that found it important to make sure that Music in the Mountains has a family concert every year. That's great.
1: You know, it's been a great relationship between Music in the Mountains, Angie Beach, and started with Jim Morehart, and then in 2009, when my father-in-law and my side of the family came in and we merged our operations, we just kept that tradition running. So I think it's been well over 30 years that we've been sponsoring the family concert. And we just feel like, you know, that's a very important part for our young people in today's environment to have a little culture, to see some great music, hear some great music, and be a part of something that is special for them on a yearly basis.
0: So. Yeah, for sure. And like you said, you did say see music at first there, and that is what happened with my kids when we first went there. They were so amazed it took that many people to bring, you know, that sound to the fullness. And then the concert we went to last time with my kids, it had it kind of did each section individually, so you heard the horns, you heard the strings, you heard the percussion, and then brought it all together, and they were mesmerized. They loved it.
1: That's right. You know, my kids grew up listening to the music as well, and now they're into their early 20s, but it was something that we've had a part of our livelihood. So just want to bring that to the new generations.
0: Yeah, fantastic. Yep. And too, Morehart Murphy has been in the community for such a long time, and keeps reinvesting into the community. Is that something you see continuing on into the future? So much changing in our world so fast, but it seems like you guys want to keep that alive.
1: It is, and whether that be good or bad, sometimes you never know. Mm-hmm. But you know, you're 100% right about how fast things change. And sometimes you got to slow it down just a little bit and try to remember, you know, the history and what got you where you are today. And, you know, there's things that we certainly we take a look at every day to see if it's going to make good business sense for us. There's things that we do for our employees to make sure that they're felt valued and cared for. But most importantly, it's a matter of just keeping the tradition that both Pat and Jim have brought to Morehart Murphy and making sure that we're, you know, being invested in the community as much as we can, and hope that in turn comes back when somebody's in the market looking for a vehicle. You know, give us a look and see if we can help you out. We've got some very talented people here that know what they do, and they can certainly help, you know, get to a result.
0: Oh, for sure. Yeah, I'm sure when Pat and Jim started Morehart Murphy back in the day, what were there, eight tracks in the cars there?
1: Now, if now, radio's even at all.
0: Yeah, right. Yeah, now you got the touch screens and everything. But that commitment to the community has kind of remained a part of the company the entire time.
1: Pretty steadfast, for sure. Yep.
0: Yeah. I got to say, I think the best new inventions, those backup cameras. I'm probably too reliant on it now, but
1: yeah, well, they do save you a lot of trips to the body shop, that's for sure.
0: Right. Excellent. Real quick, anybody that's interested in being a part of the community run business here and or just looking for a vehicle or service, where can they find you guys?
1: MorehartMurphyAutoCenter.com. You'll see us online. Just type in the Morehart Murphy and you'll find any one of our franchises. Also, you know, just stop on in. We're here 6 days a week, so come on in, say hello, grab a cup of coffee, and we'll see what we can help you with.
0: Excellent. And we do look forward to the family concert. 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It's taking place on Wednesday, July 22nd, and tickets are on sale right now at musicinthemountains.com. Well, Greg, thanks a bunch for having us, and looking forward to the 40th season of Music in the Mountains.
1: You bet. We're looking forward to it as well.
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0: That's Taj Mahal on Radio 101. She caught the KD, left me the mule to ride. Happy to have you here. I got a quick look for you right now at your local Four Corners forecast. And this one's all brought to you by Uncle's Fixins. Hungry? Come check out Uncle's Fixins and try some of the freshest food around. They're located on the north side of the VFW. That's right across from Rotary Park. Uncle's Fixins, perfecting the art of comfort food. And we did have 20% chances of rain coming down this afternoon here in Durango. Hit about a 91, 92 degree high, still sitting around there. And wind gusts up to about 20 miles per hour. Pagosa Springs sitting around 89 for a high, with a 20% chance yourself of some more showers. Cortez, a small 10% shot, and that's about 95 for a high. Let's see, up north in the high country, Silverton, that's about 75 today, 70% chances of rain up there. Aztec Farmington, no precipitation on your forecast. Light winds, 10 to 15 miles per hour, and about a 96 degree high down south there. Sunset tonight, 8:34 p.m. Overnight, we'll get down to about 52. And tomorrow, looking at sunshine pretty much all day long Wednesday, with a high of about 94 here in Durango. 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Do stick around. Chad Pyre will be back with us very shortly with a bunch of great information about music in the mountains. And then I'll hop back on at 4:30. And we will fit in sports trivia on Radio 101 today. Happy to have you here.
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0: Catch us live this Saturday at the Durango Farmers Market, second Saturday on Main. 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

0: Good afternoon. Hey, Chad Pyre here with you, broadcasting live on Radio 101, having a brilliant afternoon as we kick off the 40th season of Music in the Mountains. We're broadcasting live from Morehart Murphy Regional Auto Center out here in Three Springs, and I'm with Angie Beach, Executive Director of Music in the Mountains. Hey, Angie.
1: Hey, Chad.
0: All right. 40th anniversary.
1: Yeah.
0: Pretty darn exciting.
1: Yes.
0: And the festival kicks off this weekend, goes all the way through August, and probably... The I guess it would be the crown jewel, perhaps, would be Pops Night. And you got something really special planned this year.
1: We really do. So the whole 40th anniversary season, I feel, is just, you know, a leveled up situation. We went all out for the 40th anniversary, and that the Pops Night Mardi Gras Madness is no exception.
0: Mardi Gras Madness.
1: Yeah, so basically don your beads, tap your toes, and come ready to revel in a night that truly feels like Bourbon Street come alive. So Byron Stripling, he is
0: fan
1: incredible.
0: Favorite.
1: Yeah.
0: So
1: a lot
0: cool.
1: of people have seen him play at the concert hall, you know, with the full festival orchestra, but imagine that whole thing moved over to the Skyuke Casino and pair it with, you know, drinks and the Secret Circus Society and a multi-course meal, wine on the tables. It's just like the biggest party of the year. You have to come.
0: Yeah, Mardi Gras style. We're doing it up, and that is taking place. It's coming up on Saturday, August 1st, Pops Night, Mardi Gras Madness, featuring Byron Stripling. And Byron, too, he conducts.
1: Yes.
0: He plays the
1: trumpet and
0: sings. Yeah.
1: And he's so high energy, and he always brings surprises. Like, I don't even know exactly what's going to happen, because it's always... it's just a party, and I just hope everybody will get online to musicinthemountains.com, take a look at the schedule, look at Pops Night, you know, plan on, you know, either getting a whole table full of your besties or make it a date night, get dressed up. It's one of those rare nights in Durango where you can get gussied if you want. You don't have to. Yeah, and you're going to hear stuff like When the Saints Go Marching In, and I Got My Mojo Working, and Basin Street Blues, and Maple Leaf Rag, and just all this really great, like, jazz street kind of music, and everyone's going to want to get up and, I think, do the, you know, second line and everything. It's
0: right?
1: Going to be very, very fun.
0: Oh, it's super, super fun. I give you a little taste of it as well. If you never heard Byron Stripling, he is an entertainer, is maybe the best way to explain
1: him.
0: Here up next is Byron Stripling. He's on trumpet here as well as singing. Same type of thing you're going to hear at Pops Night for Music in the Mountains on August 1st.

0: Once again, that's Byron Stripling, and he is going to be a huge part of Pops Night with Music in the Music in the Mountains with the Mardi Gras Madness. Tell us real quick about the meal that goes along with this concert.
1: Well, the Skyute Casino executive chef and team, they always pull out the stops. And it's a multi-course meal. It's very on theme. 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So you're gonna see Cajun, but bottom line is it's gonna be really good.
0: Really good. And that's kind of the point of Pops Night, is it is big. It is grand. We bring in this awesome act. You're doing it up. And then the multi-course meal included with your ticket. Where can we find the information? Where can I find tickets for Pops Night?
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0: Going to be a celebration. Gonna be a good time. 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Pops Night. 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
1: All right, we got about 4:30 on the clock. Let's dive into it. Another chance to win here on Radio 101 today. Let's play some sports trivia on your soundtrack to the Four Corners. 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Got to be the first caller in with the correct answer, and it is a Tuesday, so we're doing a Sports Trivia Tuesday Terminology Edition. I'm going to give you a sports term. You have to tell me what sport that term is used in, and of course, you got to tell me what it means as well. Number to call here is 970-259-4456. That's 970-259-4456. Sports Trivia Tuesday Terminology. Here we go. Here's your term for the day. Again, I'll give you the term. You got to give me a call. Tell me two things. Tell me what sport this term is used in. And of course, tell me what it means as well. Your term for this Tuesday, a clean sheet. Clean sheet. That's it. Clean sheet. I need you to tell me which sport this term is used in. And of course, tell me what it means as well in relation to that sport. Give me a call. What sport uses the term clean sheet? And what does it mean? 970-259-4456.

0: Buddy Holly, Radio 101. That'll be the day. Back with a winner from Sports Trivia. Big shout out to Antonio. Great job, my friend. You were the first one to call in with the correct answer today. Here was your question. On a Tuesday for Sports Trivia, kicks off at 4:30. We do Sports Trivia Tuesday terminology. I give you a sports term, and it's your job to tell me what sport that term is used in, and of course what it means as well. Today your term was this, a clean sheet. Clean sheet. Correct answer here, soccer is the main sport this is used in. Field hockey actually uses this as well, but soccer really is the main one. And essentially, a clean sheet in soccer means zero goals allowed. It's when a team prevents the opponent from scoring any goals or points during an entire match. So whether you're 1-0 or 1-0, they say, or 5-0, 5-0, as long as your opponent does not score at all, you got a clean sheet. Great job going out to Antonio. That gift card, $15 to Farmer's Fresh Bar and Grill, waiting for you at the studio, along with that Red Bull from A&L Coors. Also, a quick World Cup update. Belgium very decisively booted out the U.S. over the weekend 4-1. That was yesterday, actually. 4-1, yeah, U.S. is out of the tournament. Argentina advanced earlier today over Egypt 3-2 with an incredible header in the 92nd minute of the match. And Switzerland right now facing Colombia. It's tied 0-0. I guess this is a clean sheet game at the moment, and it looks like it's about to go to penalties. I think they're in like the 120th minute of extra time. So it's going to penalties. I would try to watch that if you got a TV nearby. Switzerland versus Colombia right now. Officially, we'll end the round of 16 when that match is finished. Quarterfinals begin this Thursday, this week. Join us again tomorrow on your Wednesday. You'll have another shot to win, 4:30. 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

0: 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How's it going, Zach?
1: Doing good. Enjoying the weather today. Finally getting a little break from the heat. Really liking it.
0: Yeah, I know, right? Hey, you guys got some brand new Subarus right here on the lot. What's different this year? What's new?
1: So we got a huge update on the Outback. The 2026 Outback's got a complete redesign. Ton more space in there. More headroom, better visibility, and still that core Subaru technology that everybody loves, the all-wheel drive system, the boxer motor. We've had a lot of luck with them this year.
0: Yeah, and so if you're in Durango and you have an old Subaru Outback, come get the new one, and then you get even another dog.
1: Well, I don't know if we're giving away dogs this year. I know we did last year.
0: No, I just mean you got the room, right? You got room now?
1: Oh, absolutely. There's a ton of space in there. Obviously, Subaru is a very pet-friendly brand, but you could easily get two pretty decent-sized dogs in the trunk nowadays.
0: Yeah, for sure. It's just the question of whether they make their way all the way up to the front or not.
1: Yeah, absolutely.
0: That's sweet. And beyond that, the brand new Subaru, we just talked about that. It is redesigned. 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
1: 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So ton of stuff if you have time to come on down.
0: Yeah, and perfect. I love that, too. I was talking about Greg about the idea of a locally owned and operated business. You guys live and work here, so you want to take care of the people that are here.
1: Oh, 100%. And it's one of the great companies here in Durango. I was very grateful to get a job here. I moved here from Mexico initially. I've been living in Durango for about 2 years, and great company to work for. They take care of their employees, take care of the community, great work-life balance. I get to actually use the Subaru I have and go up to the mountains and really enjoy living in Durango.
0: Excellent. And Zach, if anyone's not going to make it down today but are interested in any of these, how do they find you?
1: Well, you guys can come on down. We're at Three Springs off Wilson Gulch Drive, right next to the hospital. Open Monday through Saturday, 8 to 5:30. We are closed on Sundays, but anytime you stop on in, come look for myself. We have another salesman, Chi, Hank, Patrick. Any of us will get you taken care of. And don't hesitate to give us a holler either, 970-247-2121. Get you scheduled for an appointment as well.
0: Heck yeah, sounds good, Zach. Well, thank you so much for the time, man. And thanks to Morehart Murphy for supporting Music in the Mountains.
1: Absolutely. Thanks for coming out today. We do appreciate it.
0: Heck yeah, broadcasting live from Morehart Murphy Regional Auto Center in Three Springs. 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

0: Here we come, Jake. Sorry, we've just been chatting, hanging out, but we will be ready for last break.
1: Or pop
0: here we go. Last no, break coming to ya.
1: If you
0: in
1: did, can you change it?
0: 3, 2, 1. Well, good afternoon. Hope you just having a brilliant.

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0: 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But I just really want to thank you guys, KIQX, KRSJ, the Four Corners Broadcasting Crew. You guys are amazing. I love doing this with you every year. And I also really want to thank Greg and Chi and Zach from Morehart Subaru. Regional Auto Center. That is a mouthful. You try that at home. But anyway, they are amazing. They've been supporting us like you have for so long. And to all the listeners out there, thanks for putting up with me today. This has been really, really fun.
1: And those of you that already have your tickets to Music in the Mountains, I'm sure you're excited for the 40th anniversary.
0: Yeah.
1: Those of you that don't, or you're like, wait, Music in the Mountains, what is this? It is definitely the year to check it out.
0: This would be the year if you haven't done it yet. Essentially, this is what makes Durango different than the mountain town down the road. I mean, we've got beautiful mountains. We've got so many amazing things here, but a lot of those other mountain towns don't have a world-class music festival like this. And I hope you'll take advantage of the fact that you don't have to get on a plane. You don't have to go buy a hotel just to come and enjoy this amazing music. It's in your backyard.
1: It's right here. And it's going to be for the next month plus as the festival goes all the way through the early parts of August. And you can find the full schedule online at musicinthemountains.com. 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All right, I'm going to put you on the spot, Angie.
0: Yeah?
1: All right. Looking down, is there, you got to pick one concert.
0: Oh, it's the worst. It's the hardest question.
1: That you're just like, oh man, I'm excited for this one.
0: Okay, well, we did talk about it. I have to say it again. Pops Night Mardi Gras Madness is going to be incredible.
1: That's what I was going
0: to
1: pick.
0: Oh shoot, you have to pick a different one.
1: All right, well, then I'll do the family concert, because it is really cool to introduce classical music and the concert hall to your kids. It's a cool, or even to yourself. It's a cool way to introduce it to yourself. But to your kids. That's right. Family concert. 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There's so much in this 40th anniversary season that you're going to want to see. And so as we look forward to it, a big thank you to Angie, yourself, and the crew at Music in the Mountains, all the volunteers, everyone that puts it on, as it truly is a treat to have this in our local community.
0: Thank you for saying that. It takes a village, and we have so many people that make this happen. And you guys have been so amazing. Thank you so much again for all that you do. And you're right, we have a record-breaking number of volunteers signed up to help us this year. So there's just lots of really good energy, great vibes about being the 40th, and we're looking forward to the next 40 as well.
1: Yeah, we're going hard. We're raging for our 40th.
0: Classical music style.
1: 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Thank you so much to Morehart Murphy. All right, Angie, we'll see you at the concerts.
0: See you at the concerts very, very soon.
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0: ABC News Radio, I'm Scott Carr. Never-before-seen video of Charlie Kirk's accused killer is being played in a Utah courtroom on this day two of an evidentiary hearing against Tyler Robinson. Prosecutors are showing the judge security footage from the Utah Valley University campus they say shows Robinson before and after his alleged shooting of Kirk last September. The judge is set to decide if there's enough evidence against Robinson to proceed to trial. Calls for U.S. Senate candidate from Maine, Graham Plattner, to drop out of the race are growing after a sexual assault allegation was made against him. Politico reports a woman who dated Plattner accused him of forcing her to have sex with him almost 5 years ago. Senate Minority Leader Chuck Schumer and now Vermont Senator Bernie Sanders have joined the growing list of politicians to call for Plattner to immediately withdraw. Plattner denies the new allegation, but in a video he says he's taking time to reflect on the best path forward. Containment of the nearly 94,000-acre Aspen Acres fire in Colorado has grown from between 12% to 15%, though officials warn that fire activity remains dynamic. Officials were encouraged by the possibility of rain Tuesday, though thunderstorms could also cause outflow winds that can cause erratic fire growth. The rebuilding of homes and lives from that fire is just getting underway.
1: Hundreds of people filling a middle school gym in Pueblo waiting
2: to get their reentry passes that they are going to need to get back on their property.
1: Mary Lash with Care and Share Colorado Food Bank.
2: All kinds of assistance with housing or insurance. The Red Cross is here.
1: Reporting in Pueblo, where neighbors are helping neighbors.
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1: I'm Keenan Dixon.
0: Millions in the Mid-Atlantic and New England regions are facing more flash flood threats today. A weather system stretching from Ohio to parts of Virginia is set to produce more rain, with the heaviest expected over an area around southern Pennsylvania. Scott Carr, NBC News Radio.
4: Montezuma County says smoke from wildfires contains tiny particles that can make it harder to breathe and can irritate your eyes, nose, and throat. Children, older adults, pregnant women, and those with heart or lung conditions are especially at risk. 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Durango Parks and Rec says, due to popular demand, additional program dates have been added for seasonal stargazing experience. Those new dates are August 17th and 18th, September 15th, and September 17th. It is 9 until 10:15 p.m. The cost is $5 for ages 5 through 12, $10 for ages 13 and over. For FCB News, I'm Jamie Monticelli.
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Stevie Wonder kicking off our 5 o'clock hour today on Radio 101 with Part-Time Lover. Brings us to about 5:07 right now on the clock. I'm Jake Jones. You are rocking with the Joneses in my final hour hanging out with you. Going to fill it up with a bunch of great music here. Going to keep it close to home with Nathaniel Rateliff and the Night Sweats, more contemporary band, but really got their musical start, or put in their musical dues, so to speak, up in Boulder and built an incredible audience here in Colorado that became international. Here's Nathaniel Rateliff and the Night Sweats, and it's still all right.

0: I've got you for the rest of your natural born life if you don't watch your step. 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
1: Yes.
0: You got it. You got another one right there.
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0: Places on 101.3 FM with Ooh La La. We hear Cat Stevens' Peace Train right ahead of that, and Nathaniel Rateliff and the Night Sweats at the top with the Still All Right. And I got a quick look for you right now at your local Four Corners forecast. Looking at partly cloudy conditions this evening here in Durango. Overnight lows will drop down to about 52 degrees. And tomorrow on our Wednesday, mostly sunshine across the region, 94. We'll get up to here in Durango tomorrow, warming up even more with wind gusts up to about 25 miles per hour tomorrow afternoon. Pagosa Springs, you'll get up to about 89 tomorrow, and you'll hold on to about a 20% chance of some afternoon showers. Up north in the high country, Silverton, you'll still have about a 30 to 40% chance of some rainfall tomorrow on your Wednesday, and looks like you'll get up to about 76 for a high. Cortez, 30 mile per hour wind gusts tomorrow, and high temps about 95, 96 degrees. Aztec Farmington getting up to about 97 on your Wednesday tomorrow with about 10 to 15 mile per hour winds. That's a quick look at your forecast for tomorrow on your Wednesday and overnight tonight. Again, could see some patchy smoke heading into the morning time tomorrow morning. Should clear out a little bit throughout the daytime, but with these area fires, that's to be expected for a while here. Do stick around. I got some great music coming up, filling up my final hour hanging out with you today. I'm Jake Jones. 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
1: 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Experience magnificent stage productions like Cirque Mechanics, Tilt, The Nutcracker, presented by the State Street Ballet, featuring your very own San Juan Symphony, and Masters of Illusion, Believe the Impossible. Wanting something more intimate? The Backstage Pass Concert Series features artist sessions that puts audiences and artists together on stage in a 100-seat listening room setting. For three decades, the Community Concert Hall has enriched life in the Four Corners by creating meaningful shared experiences through the performing arts while serving as an important educational and cultural partner on the Fort Lewis College campus. 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

Fear So Bad, Radio 101. Happy to have you here. We heard Adele right before that with Set Fire to the Rain. And coming up, I got Tommy James and the Shondells. This is Dragging the Line. 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

That's Tommy, Can You Hear Me by The Who on 101.3 FM, your soundtrack to The Four Corners. We heard Sam Cooke right ahead of that, Twisting the Night Away, and Tommy James at the very top, that was Dragging the Line. I want to continue now with more contemporary artists. This is Charlie Crockett, Trinity River, Radio 101.

0: Mountain bike history lives here. Before the World Championships return to Durango in 2030, come witness where the legacy began. Purgatory Resort hosts the final stop of the Mountain States Cup from Friday, August 28th to Sunday, August 30th. By the time the tour reaches this stop, the riders will be warmed up, which is a good thing because this rowdy track demands it. 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What's new this year for Music in the Mountains? Tune in starting Thursday to hear about all the exciting changes and updates to the 40th season of Music in the Mountains, including interviews with Artistic Director Vadim Gluzman, Principal Conductor Andrew Litton, and Executive Director Angie Beach. 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

It's Toto on Radio 101 with 99, and that's Push Me Out the Door Today. I'm Jake Jones. You have been rocking with the Joneses. Thanks for hanging out with me this Tuesday afternoon. I'm going to be back with you tomorrow on your Wednesday. I'll hop on at about 12:02, and we'll jump into another official request hour right here in the Four Corners. Looking forward to it. Until then, do stay tuned and stay local. 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

0: ABC News Radio, I'm Scott Carr. The U.S. has struck Iran after several cargo ships in the Strait of Hormuz were hit by Iranian missiles. U.S. Central Command says the U.S. strikes were in response to the Iranian attacks on three commercial vessels that were transiting the strait. CENTCOM's not saying where the U.S. strikes are happening, but there's reports of explosions in several Iranian cities on the coast of the strait. Calls for the U.S. Senate candidate from Maine, Graham Platner, to drop out of the race are growing after a sexual assault allegation was made against him. Politico reports a woman who dated Platner accused him of forcing her to have sex with him almost 5 years ago, despite repeated objections. Now Senate Minority Leader Chuck Schumer and Vermont Senator Bernie Sanders have joined the growing list of politicians to call for Platner to immediately withdraw. President Trump says he's been disappointed with NATO, expressing frustration with the alliance for not assisting the U.S. in the war with Iran. NBC's Alice Barr reports Trump spoke alongside the Turkish president in Ankara today, where he's attending a two-day NATO summit.
1: President Trump also saying the U.S. will drop sanctions on Turkey and may lift a ban on selling them F-35 fighter jets.
2: It's certainly something we will consider.
1: That ban started in the first Trump term when Turkey bought an air defense system from Russia.
0: That summit kicking off today with the Russia-Ukraine war expected to be in sharp focus.
1: President Trump is set to meet with Ukrainian President Zelensky at the summit following calls with both Zelensky and Russian President Putin over the weekend.
2: I think they both want to make a deal.
0: Argentina's quest to become the first back-to-back World Cup champion in over 60 years continues after a stunning comeback in the round of 16. Down 2-0 to Egypt at the 79-minute mark, Argentina scored three times over the next 10 minutes to punch their ticket to the quarterfinals. Now Argentina awaits the winner of tonight's match between Switzerland and Colombia. Scott Carr, NBC News Radio.
3: Rocky Mountain News Network, I'm Teresa Taylor. The Aspen Acres fire in southern Colorado has now burned over 91,000 acres, destroying at least 260 homes and four commercial buildings across Pueblo, Custer, and Fremont counties. As the fifth largest wildfire in state history, the human-caused blaze remains active with only 13% containment as of last night. Meanwhile, the Gold Mountain fire, which ignited June 27th, has expanded to over 27,000 acres, and it remains at just 3% containment on its southern edge again as of last night. The expanding blaze recently entered southwest Gunnison County, triggering a wave of new evacuation orders for multiple local subdivisions. And a Colorado judge has scheduled the six-week murder trial of Barry Morphew for July 2027, an unprecedented delay caused by scheduling conflicts and a massive amount of evidence. I'm Teresa Taylor.
4: Looking for a Wyoming summer getaway? Visit Carbon County, where outdoor recreation and small-town hospitality come together. Enjoy rodeos, festivals,